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1: Partly cloudy skies this evening with a slight chance of showers and wind gusting to 50, easing up overnight with a low of 11. Sun shining through the clouds tomorrow with a slight chance of showers and risk of a thunderstorm later in the day, high 21. And Thursday we'll see sunshine and a high of 24. Sun or storm, find the area's official forecast and stream us anywhere on the Discover Weyburn app. I'm Natasha Weeb.
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3: Partly cloudy skies this evening with a slight chance of showers and wind gusting to 50, easing up overnight with a low of 11. Sun shining through the clouds tomorrow with a slight chance of showers and risk of a thunderstorm later in the day, high 21. And Thursday we'll see sunshine and a high of 24. Sun or storm, find the area's official forecast and stream us anywhere on the Discover Weyburn app. I'm Natasha Weeb.
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A warm welcome to our program, Prophecy for Today, where we study biblical prophecy and its application to our daily life. It's a wonderful day to worship God. I'm William Steves. Let's pray. Dear Heavenly Father, as we come before you today, we rejoice in your grace and mercy to us. You have cleansed us from our sins by the blood of the Lamb. You have called us to righteousness by the work of the Spirit. And you have promised us eternity in the presence of your glory. I pray you would turn our eyes and hearts ever more towards you. And it's in Jesus' name that I come before you today. Amen.

Maranatha, friends, the Lord is coming. Revelation 15, 3 and 4. And they sing the song of Moses, the servant of God, and the song of the Lamb, saying, Great and marvelous are thy works, Lord God Almighty. Just and true are thy ways, thou King of saints. Who shall not fear thee, O Lord, and glorify thy name? For thou only art holy. For all nations shall come and worship before thee, for thy judgments are made manifest. As the judgments of God are poured out on the earth throughout the book of Revelation, we are periodically given glimpses into heaven itself, where we are permitted to see the redeemed throngs worshiping God. Listen again to these words about the workings of our wonderful God. Great and marvelous, just and true, thou only art holy. All nations shall come worship thee. Our God is a grand and glorious God. There is none like him, there has never been any like him, and there never will be any like God. Today's letter comes from Kenya. Our listener writes, Many thanks for your radio program. God will continue to protect and guard you in your daily duties as you serve him. We are indeed blessed by the Lord's protection and strength, and we enjoy his help each day as we minister for him. 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I'm William Steves. 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
1: Shall we pray? Father, we bow before Thee today and are so thankful that we can come directly to the throne of grace in the name of our Lord Jesus Christ. I pray today for each one listening in, some there in that senior citizens complex, some there at home, some at work. Lord, minister to each heart. We are a very needy people. Lord, help us today. And for those who are not saved, Lord, I pray for old-fashioned conviction of sin and repentance unto salvation. In Jesus' name, amen. We're thinking of the blessed hope, the coming of our Lord, and the urgency of it, that we should be watching, we should be occupying, we should be living with eternity's values in view. And this is the message of Matthew, Mark, Luke, and John. And when we turn to the Acts, we have there the same message. After Jesus' resurrection, the Lord appeared to his disciples, being seen of them 40 days and speaking of the things pertaining to the kingdom of God, Acts 1:3. The time having come for his ascension, he led them out as far as Bethany. And when he had ended his instructions, while they beheld, he was taken up, and a cloud received him out of their sight. And while they looked up steadfastly toward heaven as he went up, behold, two men stood by them in white apparel, which also said, Ye men of Galilee, why stand ye gazing up into heaven? The same Jesus, which is taken up from you into heaven, shall so come in like manner as ye have seen him go into heaven. Acts 1, 9-11. Could any language be more precise? Yes, less likely to be misunderstood. They had seen their Lord depart from them. He was taken up. They watched his receding form until a cloud intercepted him from their gaze. And then two men stood by them in white apparel and said, This same Jesus is coming back again. Now, the fact is, in 1 Corinthians 1:7, the Bible says again that ye come behind in no gift, waiting for the coming of our Lord Jesus Christ. Yes, Philippians 3, our conversation is in heaven, from whence also we look for the Savior, the Lord Jesus.

0: of many. And unto them that look for him, looking, shall he appear the second time without sin unto salvation. My, when we look at the Bible, we see the imminent, urgent reality of this blessed hope. Yes, the Bible all the way through presents the fact that Jesus may come at any time, and we're looking for his coming. Now, we know just as well as not that there are indications or signs also that the coming of the Lord draweth nigh. When we read Matthew 24, for example, and read of when they shall say peace and safety, sudden destruction cometh upon them, or wars and rumors of wars, or lawlessness, or as it was in the days of Noah, when they were eating and drinking and marrying and giving in marriage, or the days of Lot, with all of its wickedness and homosexual sins and so on. We look at today's headline news and we see these sins very prominent all over the nation today. And when we see these things begin to come to pass, Jesus says, look up, for your redemption draweth nigh. And of course we see Israel going back to the land in blindness, becoming a nation, and we realize that the future for Israel here upon the earth is very much determined by the coming of our Lord again, the coming of Messiah, the Lord Jesus. So what a blessed hope we have. And we can see how the scriptures are all coming together and how that this hope, which is presented to us, is the living hope of every believer today. Of course, in the meantime, while we wait, we may die and we will die. For it is appointed unto men once to die, but after death, the judgment. Now, if you died today, where would you go? It's either heaven or hell. You're either saved or lost. You're either a child of God or a child of the devil. And I want to encourage you today to come as you are a sinner. Turn from sin. Say goodbye to the devil. And the best you know how, believe that Jesus died for you in your stead, that he shed his precious blood, and that today you will receive him by faith into your heart. We'd love to hear from you. This broadcast is sponsored by the People's Gospel Hour, Halifax, Nova Scotia, Canada, B3J3A1. Our United States address, the People's Gospel Hour, Box 55862, Boston, Massachusetts, 02205. 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
6: 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His name is Jordan, and that's the cry of every person's heart. 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I'm John Fuller.
7: John, because of some good people, that little boy, Jordan,
5: did get adopted into a family out of foster care. Tens of thousands of people responded after that news clip went viral, and that says a lot about the heart of people. Mm-hmm. But think of how many thousands of children are still waiting for their

0: forever family, and that's heartbreaking. I can remember being that little boy and, you know, not having a mom and dad in my life, hoping that maybe I could be adopted. I just didn't know. I had older brothers and sisters at the time. My football coach asked me if I wanted to live with them and offered to adopt me, but I thought it would hurt my brother too much, who I was then living with. You know, God has plans for every child, just like Jordan. And at Focus on the Family, we want to do our part to help hurting kids. Isaiah 1:17 says we're called to seek justice, encourage the oppressed, and defend the cause of the fatherless. Through our foster care effort called Wait No More, we're trying to help the foster care system do the best job it can do. And I'm proud of the work that we're doing here at Focus on the Family.
1: Mm-hmm. Yeah, learn how you can make a difference. Check out Wait No More at focusonthefamily.ca. And our guest today is a man with some terrific insights and ideas. Jason Johnson is a pastor and a director at Christian Alliance for Orphans. He and his wife Emily have been foster parents since 2012, and they have four daughters, one of whom joined them through adoption. Jason has written a book called Reframing Foster Care, Filtering Your Foster Parenting Journey Through the Lens of the Gospel. We've got copies of that here.
0: Jason, welcome to Focus on the Family.
2: Well, thank you for having me.
0: I want to call you like Super Dad, but I think your message is going to be, you know, people that love the Lord can do this.
2: Right, yeah. Just normal dad.
0: Normal dad, I like that. Let's start with your personal story. It's so compelling. When you were 9 years old yourself, you got some news that really changed your life forever. What was it?
2: Yeah, so I learned around that time in my life that my dad was in fact not my biological father.
0: That was the first time you'd heard that?
2: First time I had become aware of that. And of course, he was my dad and is my dad, but he just wasn't my biological father.
0: Right.
2: And so that began to unfold a story where as I grew older, I understood the implications of what my dad did at a particular time in my life, my mom's life, and my older sister's life.
0: Let me ask you the feeling of that, because, you know, we're talking to mostly adults. I remember, you know, being told my mom had died when I was 9, then my dad when I was 11. You know, you start thinking, what's going to happen? Where do I go? How do I eat? Where do I sleep? In this context, just hearing that your dad was not your biological father, what were those 9-year-old feelings like for you?
2: You know, there was a little bit of, well, why? You know, why has this been necessary, right? Where is my biological father? What's the story there? But also gratitude that this man would step into our story.
0: You know, it's interesting, too, how these childhood experiences begin to shape your adult decision-making.
2: Yeah.
0: And so you had that idea about adoption. Describe how you and your wife begin to talk about that and what motivated you to adopt your daughter?
2: Yeah, that's a great question. So my wife and I had the conversation that I think a lot of people have, even pre-marriage, right? As you're suspecting, I think this is headed towards marriage, and I suspected that actually the moment I met her, so that's a different story.
1: Yeah.
2: But I believe even before we were married, we were having conversations about one day we want to adopt. And so it was kind of the one-day conversation that I think a lot of couples have, kind of the private, personal conversation of maybe one day when this is something we'll do.
1: Yeah.
2: Yeah.
0: And you did that.
2: And we did.
0: In fact, you point to a parallel, and I've used this before as well, between what Jesus did for us and what adoption does for a child. And, you know, for every believer, make this connection. Go ahead.
2: Yeah. So, you know, I think ultimately our motivation as believers in all of life is we do what we do because of what Jesus has done for us. And that translates into every aspect of our life, in particular, stepping into the lives of vulnerable children and families. And when I think back on what Jesus has done for us, he steps into our story and he changes our story, past, present, and future. All of it becomes new. Our past no longer defines us. Our present reality is new and shifted, full of security. Our future trajectories are full of hope. And on a similar level, we step into the stories of families and children and we say, it doesn't always have to be like this. And you can live today with a security of knowing you are fully loved. And you can live today also with a hope for what the future can look like in every aspect of our story together.
0: Yeah.
2: And that changes.
0: You know, and we're all working in this area to help improve the lives of these children. And I mentioned Dr. Sharon Ford. She worked here in the state of Colorado. Mm-hmm. And thankfully, she's come on staff here at Focus to lead the Wait No More program. We started by just purely encouraging Christians to get involved and to adopt. She's now kind of broadened that, I think, rightfully, to encourage families to not only consider adoption, but also wraparound care, to simply become foster parents, because the foster system is so overwhelmed right now. And typically always is, you know, they just need more resources. The point of that, and I would like you to speak into this, is adoption isn't the only goal. I mean, it's a good goal, but there are other options, and you even mentioned this in your book, that adoption isn't always the goal for foster care.
2: Right.
0: What is the goal?
2: Yeah, yeah. That's a big question.
0: Yeah, it is.
2: With a big answer. I think the goal is that every believer is empowered with a sense of calling and direction as to what their something might be. So we often say this, we're not all called to do the same thing, but we're all capable of doing something. Everyone can do something. And we see that reflected in theology, the body of Christ, where Paul says, we are like ears and eyes and hands and feet, and we all have different functions, but for the same purpose. And so as we translate that into the activity of the church in terms of caring for kids and families, we find not everyone will open their home to children. But that doesn't mean there's not significant places for other parts of the body to find their something and to get creative in that.
1: Yeah. Do you think it's a good starting point to at least take a step of faith and start praying about what God might have for us in this
2: Absolutely.
1: Area?
2: Absolutely. To begin to pray, God, what's my something? And to ask for clarity on that and to be open-minded with that, you know, because it could be that my something might be we begin to take steps towards opening our home to children. It could also be, you know what, the Lord has blessed me with a business, and maybe I get creative and I find ways to use my business, my restaurant, or my repair shop, or my counseling center. How can I use my something for the good of the whole?
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0: Jason, this next question is really to prompt people to think. Right. When you look at the foster system situation, and we have about 400,000 kids total in the system. That number fluctuates a little bit, but around 400, 420,000. And within that group, you have about 100, 110,000 children where the courts have terminated the parental rights. So they're wards of the state. I mean, the state really is their mom and dad, unfortunately. And they're probably in a temporary foster situation until they get a permanent placement and hopefully get adopted. Thinking of those numbers on the 40,000 foot view, I think we have 360,000 churches, and these are 110,000 children that need a place. That is troubling that we in the Christian community cannot do more. I'd love to see a New York Times headline that says Christian Church wipes out waiting foster adoption list.
2: Yeah.
0: Wouldn't that be awesome?
2: It would be.
0: And so in that context, now bring it down to the 1 foot level, you and your wife deciding to do this. Speak to that couple that's listening right now that might be interested, but they don't know how to start. Is it the right thing to do? We already have children. Can we do it?
2: Yeah. So there's a number of things I would say to them. The first would be, you know, there's never a perfect time to do this. And so if you're waiting for the perfect time, you'll likely never do anything.
0: There's always going to be an excuse to.
2: So here's what we say is, I think what God is inviting us to do is to find opportunities to say yes, despite all the reasons we can come up with to say no. And there's a lot. Now, that doesn't mean that we push aside good judgment and wisdom. It doesn't mean that we say, you know what, our family's in turmoil, we're in financial crisis, and our marriage is struggling. We should probably open our home up and do something hard. No, no. We want to be wise and diligent. But we also want to be realistic and understand, I'm very, very good at finding reasons to say no. And it changes our prayers in a lot of ways. I think we spend a lot of time asking God for clarity when he's been clear. And instead of asking for clarity, maybe we spend more time praying for courage.
0: One of the big reasons people don't foster is because they're afraid of having to make this attachment with these kids. Yeah. And then we're talking about the other 300,000 kids where they just need temporary placement till their family can get their acts together, etc. And then the kids are going to return to their biological parent or parents. But that is an excuse that people will use. And it's not a, you know, that's a fair thing. You have these kids for maybe 6 months, a year, who knows, and you bond. Yeah. And then they're going to be ripped away from you. How do you respond to that caution?
2: Yeah, so I'm glad you brought that up. It is likely the number one reason that people won't foster, is that fear acts as a deterrent. We hear it all the time. And so I like to legitimize it. It's real. It's what we don't say to people is, you know, if you really love Jesus, you wouldn't be concerned about that at all. No, it's real and it's raw, and we've experienced it ourselves. But it also requires a reframing, which is why we named the book the way that we did, the reframing the way that we think about things. And so we can't let the fear of loving a child that might leave deter us. Instead, let's let the fear of a child never knowing our love drive us.
0: Yeah.
2: So it's just a reframing. It also maybe comes from a slightly flawed understanding of what the purpose of foster care is. You know, foster care is less about getting a child for your family, and it's more about giving your family for a child and embracing the implications that come with that.
0: Yeah.
2: And some of those implications are hard, and they require great sacrifice. And if the goal is reconciliation and renewal in their families and with their moms and dads, then it will likely mean that we grow close and we attach, and then we have to say goodbye. But we have given our family to this child for their renewal, and we got to participate in that with them. It doesn't make the goodbyes easier. It just gives purpose and meaning to the goodbyes. It was not in vain, right? We also say this, you know, if you're afraid of getting too attached and you're using that as an excuse
0: not to attach,
2: right, then perhaps it's better understood in this context. The fact that you know you will get attached doesn't disqualify you from becoming a foster parent. It might be one of the things which qualifies you the most.
0: Yeah.
2: Because that's exactly what these kids need.
0: It's so true. Yeah. Jason, this next objection, we lived this one, so I'm going to speak from that personal experience we had when our boys were younger, probably 9 and 11. We did have two boys that were 8 and 9. So it was a bundle of close little boys. I mean, and it was tough. It was really rough. I think they're with us for 6-7 months. And it really had an impact on one of my sons in a very negative way. Later, we did have a long-term placement with two much younger children, 4 and 2, when my boys were 15 and 13. That worked beautifully. Hmm. I mean, they really took them on as, you know, siblings, and they loved on those kids. There wasn't competition. There wasn't as much fighting about things. But speak to that as well, because that can be an objection. You know, my kids are that young age. Yeah. I don't want to put them in an environment that's going to be harmful. Yeah. Those are really legitimate. I'm telling you, because we lived it. And if I look back on it, I would have waited for my kids to be a little older and had the experience that we had with the second set of long-term placement children that we had.
2: Yeah. Yeah. So our encouragement to families, and that was my number one hesitation as well. Our girls were 6, 4, and 2 at the time. And questions of, is it an injustice to them and the time that they're due from us and the attention that they are due from us? Would it be taking that away from them? And I'll never forget sitting in an orientation class at a local agency in Houston, and the instructor comes in, and even before she gets into the orientation, she starts sharing. You could tell she had a tough week, as most agency caseworkers do. And she begins to share a story of a little girl's file who came across her desk that week. And the little girl happened to be around the age of one of my little girls. And some of the things that she was sharing about what this little girl experienced that week were horrific, as you can imagine. Yeah. And I found myself sitting there using the age of my daughters as an excuse as to why it wasn't the right time. And then listening to the story of this little girl, getting angry inside. And feeling this sense of righteous anger. Why wasn't anyone there to protect this little girl? I would give my life to protect my little girls from. And then, you know, God's up there kind of going, ah, is it connecting now, Jason? Right?
0: Right.
2: And so here's my point in that is God took the very thing that I was using as my excuse, the age of my kids, and turned it into actually the very thing which began to compel me the most. Mm-hmm. I want someone to be there for these kids just like I know I would be there for mine. Now, there's no script for this. There's no prescription for this, right? Everyone's family is different and unique, and their own kids and their temperament and their needs is all different. And so my encouragement to families is, yes, be very in tune with the effects that it will have on children that are already in your home. And also understand that we have found foster care has given our daughters a gift that we as mom and dad likely would have never been able to give them on our own. Mm. It has opened their world up to a perspective.
0: Without a doubt.
2: Without a doubt. They've seen another side of things that I don't know they would have seen if it was just us.
0: Yeah.
2: Has that always been easy? No. Have there been police officers at our home late at night? Yes. Have they seen things that maybe we would have normally gone to great lengths to, you know, insulate them from? Yeah. Do we believe it has made them stronger and more grounded? I do think so. Not because it's been easy, but because it's been difficult. And so I have found through our journey, maybe my job, in my case with four girls, isn't so much to raise safe girls as much as it is to raise strong girls. Mm.
0: That's beautiful.
2: Yeah.
0: That is really, really beautiful. You have a story I want to get to, which is the handprint story. So set that up, and how profound was that for your family?
2: Yeah, you know, it ties right into that where the effects, you know, initially being concerned about the effects it would have on our girls opening our home to this, and would it deprive them? Would it take away from them? But we began to see early on some fruits of this in their own minds and their own hearts.
0: Right.
2: So maybe we'd walk in and they've pulled all their baby dolls and the paraphernalia out into the living room. And we say, what are you doing? And they're saying, we're taking care of babies that don't have mommies and daddies, right? Yeah. Or when we were building a new home and we did the typical put your hands in the cement of the driveway before it dries, right? And there were all six of us there. And one of our little girls, I can't recall who, became highly concerned about when the cement dries, how are we going to get any new future sisters handprints into the hard cement, right? And I assured them, you know, we could like cut out a square and repatch it. But again, it was just one of those little pieces, little glimmers of this has planted something in their hearts and in their minds, and we see little evidences of that, which are encouraging. Mm-hmm.
0: Jason, that's such a beautiful portrait. Let me end with this question, though. Yeah. You say you struggled with wanting to fix each child that came into your home. I need to ask this question because that's where I would be. You know, what do we got to do to fix? And we're fixers, right?
2: Yeah, that's right.
0: What's the problem? And we'll give you a solution.
2: Right.
0: How did you let go of that? And what did you learn in that process?
2: Yeah, this has probably been the biggest learning curve for me because, like you said, I'm a fixer. And I think a lot of people that get involved in this, they have a vision for what can be.
0: Right.
2: And so we want to get involved in this because we know what can be. And the question then becomes, what happens when what can be and should be doesn't become or more slowly materializes? And so a couple of points just real quick for me is these feelings of inadequacy. Like, I don't have what it takes to do this. And I think that deters a lot of people as well. They see the problem and they see the need and they immediately think, I don't have what it takes to do that. That's for special people, spiritually gifted. Elite people, gifted people. Right. That's definitely not me. I don't have what it takes. And so point number one for me has been this, embracing the gift of not having what it takes. Okay. I don't find anywhere in Scripture where God calls someone to do something with the expectation that they're going to have everything that it takes to do it. As a matter of fact, I see quite the opposite. So the story of the feeding of the 5,000 has been especially important for me. And most of us are familiar with it, but the disciples recognize an overwhelming need that they can't meet.
0: They're down to the fix-it mode.
2: There's thousands of people here that they need to eat, and so our only solution is we need to send them away. And then Jesus, in typical Jesus fashion, rather than saying, you're right, guys, he turns it back around on them. How frustrating would that be sometimes? Like, seriously, Jesus, again? He says, how about you give them something to eat? And immediately they look at what they have. We don't have what it takes. And so they somehow commandeer bread and fish from a little boy. We don't know exactly how that happened, but they stole it or borrowed it or bought it. We don't know.
0: Let's be on the high side. They bought it.
2: They bought it. They bought it in a very ethical way. And they bring it back to Jesus and say, this is all we can come up with. We don't have what it takes to do what you're asking us to do. Jesus does not turn around and say, ah, guys, you're right. I'm so sorry to have put you in that position to make you feel inadequate. Yeah. Let's just send them away. You were right the first time. No, I think Jesus purposefully, lovingly put them in that position, knowing full well, you don't have what it takes to do what I'm asking you to do. Mm. And then he essentially says, just give me what you got, your few pieces of bread and fish, and watch what I can do with it. Mm. I can multiply it to the point of abundance where there's more than enough. And so that kind of leads into my final thing, which has been the umbrella over our journey for the last 8 years. And it's redefining what success is for us in the kingdom of God. You know, in the world, success is defined by things we can measure, accolades and ladders and bank accounts and power and position and all of these things. It's quantitative, right? And in the economy of God, we see it completely flipped upside down in a lot of ways. And I've gone to Hebrews 11 quite often. The first couple thirds of Hebrews 11 is all about people who, by faith, saw the walls of Jericho fall, the Red Sea split, kingdoms conquered, the dead raised to life. And we all say, yes, that's the victorious faith that I want. I want for my faith to produce great victories like that. And it will prove that I've been successful in my faith, right? I've been a successful Christian, okay? And then the last third or so of Hebrews 11 takes a pretty significant turn. And it starts to say that others, by faith, were sawn in half. They were left destitute in caves and holes in the ground. They were stoned to death. And we go, whoa, whoa, whoa, whoa. I don't want to read. I want the sermon that talks about the first part of Hebrews 11, not being sawn in half and stoned to death. And then the end of Hebrews 11 says this. It says, all of them were commended for their faith.
0: Interesting, yeah.
2: So here's what I find, and here's what's been especially powerful for us on this journey, is that God is far more concerned with our willingness to be faithful than he is concerned with our ability to produce a certain set of outcomes through our faithfulness. Sometimes faithfulness on this journey. We'll feel like the walls of Jericho are falling, the Red Sea is splitting, we're seeing great breakthrough, great healing, great connection happening with these children and these families. And sometimes faith is going to feel like we're being stoned to death and sawn in half and left in caves and holes destitute. Yeah. And in all of that, God says, well done. Well done. Our journey has been one where we've seen the walls of Jericho fall in some cases. And it's also been one where we felt like we have been stoned to death. Mm. And I can't put my head down on the pillow without holding fast to the truth that God is in the business of producing outcomes. All that he asks of me is to be faithful, to give him what I got, and watch what he can do with it. It doesn't mean that we don't fight hard. It doesn't mean that we don't advocate hard. It doesn't mean that we don't push. But it does mean that we rest in the fact that only God can do what only God can do. And only I can do what I can do. And what he asks of me is to be faithful. That's to trust it. Him.
0: Well, Jason, you and your wife, Emily, and your family have done such a wonderful job. Well done. And this is a wonderful book, Reframing Foster Care. If you're considering helping in the foster care effort, there's great information in this resource for you. And then help further our efforts in Canada with a generous donation to help families across the country.
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1: 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And you can live today also with a hope for what the future can look like.
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3: What does it mean to be truly happy? A recent poll shows happiness among Gen Z in North America is on the decline. But how did the study measure emotion? It was focused on life satisfaction rather than fleeting cheerfulness.

0: Researchers at the World Happiness Report used a simple scale called the Cantrell Ladder. Participants imagine a ladder with rungs numbering 0 as the worst and 10 as the best possible life. They rate where they feel their life stands overall. And young people in North America, ages 15 to 24, showed a decline. This is especially striking because young adults have historically been one of the highest scoring demographics. Why the change? This is important. It's because young people feel less connected to each other and society overall. Bottom line, they need Jesus. Happiness is fleeting, but joy in Jesus is eternal. Welcome to Haven Today. I'm David Wolin, sharing the great story that's all about Jesus. We're in a series called How Jesus Feels About You. Throughout this series, we've heard from pastor and author Dane Ortlund about the heart of Jesus. And it's been so refreshing for my own soul to be reminded of the preciousness of Jesus and how much he really does love his people. This deserves more focus than we might typically give it. This is worth pondering and meditating on our entire lives. And Dane has spent many years of his life doing exactly that. Initially, that resulted in a best-selling book called Gentle and Lowly, which is a phrase taken from Matthew 11 about the heart of Jesus. And I asked Dane how his view of the Lord Jesus has continued to grow since he first wrote the book.
1: Romans 15:7 says, "Welcome one another as Christ has welcomed you." Here's what's aglow in my heart that has grown these last 5 or 6 years. How can we, as believers, welcome one another in the way that Jesus Christ has welcomed us? By the way, that word welcome there in Romans 15:7 is the same word used in Matthew 16 and Mark 8, where Peter pulls Christ aside and says, "Oh no, you're not going to suffer." And to which Jesus responds, "Get behind me, Satan." He grabs Christ and pulls him. This is not welcome, Matt, welcome. This is a strong pull to yourself welcome. Grapple into your own heart one another the way Jesus has done that with you into his heart. He doesn't say welcome one another. How did Christ welcome me? Did he give me a wave and a smile from across the sanctuary? No. He died for me, laid down his life for me, and continues to love me unendingly and perfectly patiently. So the welcome of Christ is one aspect of the heart of Christ. And I'm not really answering your question, but this is what I'm so fired up about.
0: You
1: right
0: are.
1: Now. The welcome of Christ, the heart of Christ, how can we foster by God's grace, praying our way into it, repenting our way into it?
0: Yeah.
1: How can we foster a local church and Christian togetherness that feels like Jesus? That feels like the heart of Christ. Interpersonal beauty, forgiving, absorbing, welcoming, pulling to ourselves, laying our lives down for others. We say, "Oh my gosh, but that person's kind of weird. That person's kind of messy. Oh, that person irritates me. I'm irritable to Jesus. I'm messy to Jesus. I'm weird to Jesus." Welcome one another as Christ has welcomed you. All I want to do, David, is give my life to enjoying what Jesus is like and passing that on, semicolon, such that there's a kind of reality among believers that is reflective of, enchantingly, gorgeously reflective of what Jesus is like to us.
0: We'll be hearing more from pastor and author Dane Ortlund toward the end of the program today, but first, we're going to spend some time looking at the life of Jesus and considering his happiness, his joyfulness, how that fundamental aspect of who he is becomes so precious to us as we grow in him. Jesus pours his own happiness and joy into us. And there is some nuance to this, of course, and we'll get to that as we get into the program. But after our time together today, I'd love to send you a copy of Dane's newly released book. It's called The Heart of Jesus, How He Really Feels About You. This resource is our way of saying thank you for your gift today, which would be quite timely and strategic because we are now only a few weeks away from the end of our fiscal year on June 30th. And just a quick word on that. Haven does not receive funding from radio stations or networks. We don't have an endowment or anything like that, which covers our ministry expenses. No, for 92 years, God has provided through the gifts and generosity of listeners just like you, people whose hearts are connected to the ministry and to the mission to engage and encourage people to behold and follow Jesus Christ through the storms of life. And there is a goal that we need to reach by June 30th. It's our break-even goal to cover the ministry expenses and then enter the new fiscal year on a solid financial footing. We started the campaign needing to raise $764,000, and by God's grace and some front-loaded generosity from several supporters, that amount has been reduced by about $200,000. There are so many, many listeners out there who have loved this ministry for a long time, and we do need to hear from them to cover this need. So would you prayerfully consider how the Lord might be leading you to help today? Would you give us a call at 800-65-HAVEN? 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And now we'll get started today with Sovereign Grace. Here's God Delights in You.

God delights in you. It's from Sovereign Grace. This is Haven Today. I'm David Wolin, and today we turn our attention to the joy of Christ, or as Dane Ortlund put it in his book, the happiness of Christ. When it comes to our English words happiness and joy, and especially in a Christian context, often people rush to try to differentiate those words from one another. And I'm not going to argue against that. I do think that there's a difference between those words, and I'll discuss it more in a moment, but we just have to remember that the Bible wasn't written in English. So the way that we separate happiness and joy in our minds may not fit neatly into those original languages. But having made that caveat, let's talk about the difference. Happiness is often thought of as an emotion that rises and falls with your circumstances, which, of course, are not always going to be happy. Contrasting with that, joy is then what's deeper and not dependent upon circumstance. An analogy might help us picture this better. Think of happiness like a river. It rises and falls with the seasons. Sometimes it overflows its banks. Other times it's calm and flows normally, but then in a season of drought, it might dry up. Emotional happiness can be a lot like that. Joy, by contrast, is not like that river. Joy is more like groundwater beneath the surface. And this is something unique to a Christian because this is a supernatural source of joy. It's the kind that flows to us through the Spirit. It's a rejoicing that's ours in Christ, which is why it's a well that never runs dry, not even in a drought. So let's go back now to emotional happiness. We're not always in the same emotional state, are we? And you know what? Neither was Jesus, who is the perfect human. When we look back at John 11, for instance, back at the tomb of Lazarus, there we find Jesus weeping. This is simply part of being human in a fallen world. That said, though, most of the time when we look at Jesus, we see infectious joy radiating out from him. And so today I want to highlight three ways that we can see and experience the joyfulness of Jesus ourselves. And the first is interpersonal. It's something we can read between the lines of the gospel narratives. Have you ever noticed how often Jesus was invited to people's houses for dinner parties? It happened a lot. And then, of course, there's the tax collector, Zacchaeus, who climbed that tree to catch a glimpse of Jesus. In his case, Jesus invited himself over. And Luke 19 says that Zacchaeus received him joyfully. From this and so many other stories, it's clear that Jesus genuinely loved and enjoyed people with a contagious, infectious joy. And in a unique way, Jesus appeared to be the life of the party wherever he went. And yet that wasn't simply because he was entertaining people, telling amusing stories and jokes. It was bigger and deeper than that. Being around Jesus, especially for those most weighed down by their own sin and guilt, being around Jesus didn't make their burdens heavier, but they felt lighter. Instead of feeling rejected, they felt the reality of God's amazing grace flooding over them. That kind of favor and delight has a reciprocal effect. When someone loves you and delights in you, don't you find yourself feeling the exact same way toward them? Well, how much more would it be if that person was the Lord Jesus? And so we can see the happiness or joy of Jesus simply by the way he interacted with people and by how they responded to him. And now here's the second. In the Sermon on the Mount, Jesus opens with what we know as the Beatitudes, which is simply the Latin translation of the original Greek. It's the term which we're used to hearing translated blessed, as in, blessed are the poor in spirit, blessed are those who mourn, blessed are the meek, blessed are those who hunger and search for righteousness, and so on. The root word in Greek is makarios, and it means blessedness or happiness or supreme well-being. And so happy is about as good as a translation as blessed. It could be said, happy are the poor in spirit. Happy are those who mourn. Happy are the meek. Happy are those who hunger and search for righteousness. Translators go with blessed, though, because
that kind of happiness is clearly different than the kind we think of most often. This happiness is one that can coexist alongside suffering, which means the happiness or joy of Jesus is of a different sort. When you read through the Beatitudes, it's like watching an artist make a quick charcoal sketch. After 9 quick strokes, we look at it and it's clear Jesus has just sketched a self-portrait. Because Jesus exemplifies those Beatitudes. And as we're conformed to his image, increasingly they describe us as well. That's why there is a kind of happiness that comes from knowing Jesus Christ as Lord. It's his happiness that comes from him, flows into us, and then makes us look more like him. And then finally, we'll consider the joy of Christ described in Hebrews 12 verses 1 and 2. Now, the book of Hebrews, in a nutshell, is a powerful argument, encouragement, and warning all rolled up together. It's written to Christian believers, exhorting them to look to Jesus, who suffered for us, so that when we suffer for him, we will not fall away, but endure as he did. Listen to the word of God. Therefore, since we are surrounded by so great a cloud of witnesses, let us also lay aside every weight and sin which clings so closely, and let us run with endurance the race that is set before us, looking to Jesus, the founder and perfecter of our faith, who, for the joy that was set before him, endured the cross, despising the shame, and is seated at the right hand of the throne of God. The joy of Jesus can endure anything. It shines through the darkest night. And certainly there was never a darker moment for any person in all of history than when Christ was on the cross. And yet, even there, he had a joy which all the public shame and physical agony could not extinguish. He endured the wrath of God for the sin of the world, a suffering like no one ever has had or will ever have again. And even through that, Jesus could see the joy set before him on the other side of his suffering. He knew joy was coming. He knew after suffering, he would be raised from the dead, glorified, and seated at the right hand of the throne of God forever. And his joy also included us. He knew his redeemed would be with him. It's the joy of a bridegroom anticipating his bride. It's a joy that he delights to share with those who have come to him in faith. And so, back to the river and groundwater analogy. If the stream bed of circumstantial happiness is running high for you today, praise the Lord and share that joy with others. But for you, if this is a season of drought, if the stream bed is running low or totally dry, don't despair. There is a well that never runs dry. Fix your eyes upon Jesus. He is the source and always will be the source of eternal joy.

0: The music of Sovereign Grace, helping us open and close today's program. That was Help Us See Christ. This is Haven Today. I'm David Wolin. Earlier, we heard from pastor and author Dane Ortlund about the preciousness of Jesus. And in his new book called The Heart of Jesus, he has a section about the beauty of the heart of Jesus. I asked him to explain what he meant by the beauty of Christ.
1: It's a little elusive and mysterious, isn't it? Because we know what it is to talk about the beauty of a tulip or the beauty of a spouse or of a sunset. That's with our actual eyeballs and brain and sight that we are taking that in. Well, actually, according to Scripture, something parallel happens with what Ephesians 1 calls the eyes of our heart. Apparently, not only our eyeballs see, but our heart sees. And our heart sees just the same, the category is aesthetics. It means beauty, that which is lovely, and we apprehend the loveliness and appreciate it and are almost like caught up in it. Just in the way that that happens with two human lovers or with a creational natural beauty that we see, that actually happens with Jesus Christ. He's not just a set of doctrines that we assent to. He's not less than that. But he is also a person whom we see in the pages of Scripture, and the Holy Spirit gives us this ability to see him. And we in a similar way that you see anything beautiful at an earthly human level, and you're drawn to it, and it erupts expressions of delight. You've got to hold it. You need to share it with someone because you're caught up in this loveliness that is external to you. In a similar way, as we get to know Jesus Christ, and it's hard to explain this to someone who hasn't experienced it, but someone who has, they know just what we're talking about.
0: Yeah.
1: He is the supreme loveliness. And as we get to know him and walk with him and love him and let him love us, so to speak, we find ourselves enchanted by something exquisite. That is part of the joy of knowing him, is seeing his beauty, and his beauty is supremely seen in his love and mercy and grace to sinners.
0: Dane Ortlund sharing about the joy of seeing Christ's beauty. This is but one of many insights in his book, The Heart of Jesus, which is our way of saying thank you for helping Haven reach our fiscal year-end goal by June 30th. 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I'm David Wolin. Won't you come back again next time? We'll be keeping it all about Jesus. It's the great story here on Haven Today. Here for your encouragement and your walk with God. This is David Wolin with Haven Ministries, inviting you to anchor your day in God's Word. The world record for a standing jump is just under 10 feet. How far do you think you could jump? 5 feet? 6? How about a mile? Clearly, for any human being, that's impossible. And so is the idea that you or I or anyone could earn God's favor by doing enough good things and keeping His law. Because His standard is perfection. That's why the gospel is all about God's grace. What Jesus did, yours by faith alone. For it is by grace that you have been saved through faith.

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3: Partly cloudy skies this evening with a slight chance of showers and wind gusting to 50, easing up overnight with a low of 11. Sun shining through the clouds tomorrow with a slight chance of showers and risk of a thunderstorm later in the day, high 21. And Thursday we'll see sunshine and a high of 24. Sun or storm, find the area's official forecast and stream us anywhere on the Discover Weyburn app. I'm Natasha Weeb.
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1: Partly cloudy skies this evening with a slight chance of showers and wind gusting to 50, easing up overnight with a low of 11. Sun shining through the clouds tomorrow with a slight chance of showers and risk of a thunderstorm later in the day, high 21. And Thursday we'll see sunshine and a high of 24. Sun or storm, find the area's official forecast and stream us anywhere on the Discover Wayburn app. I'm Natasha Weeb.
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2: A mix of sunny clouds in the sky this morning with a slight chance of showers. Risk of a thunderstorm this afternoon with a high of 21. Partly cloudy tonight with a slight chance of showers early on and risk of a thunderstorm. Low 9. Sunshine tomorrow with a high of 24. And more sun on Friday with a high of 27. Sun or storm, find the area's official forecast and stream us anywhere on the Discover Weyburn app. I'm Natasha Weeb.
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1: A mix of sunny clouds in the sky this morning with a slight chance of showers. Risk of a thunderstorm this afternoon with a high of 21. Partly cloudy tonight with a slight chance of showers early on and risk of a thunderstorm. Low 9. Sunshine tomorrow with a high of 24. And more sun on Friday with a high of 27. Sun or storm, find the area's official forecast and stream us anywhere on the Discover Weyburn app. I'm Natasha Weeb.
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2: A mix of sunny clouds in the sky this morning with a slight chance of showers. Risk of a thunderstorm this afternoon with a high of 21. Partly cloudy tonight with a slight chance of showers early on and risk of a thunderstorm. Low 9. Sunshine tomorrow with a high of 24. And more sun on Friday with a high of 27. Sun or storm, find the area's official forecast and stream us anywhere on the Discover Wayburn app. I'm Natasha Weeb.
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1: A mix of sunny clouds in the sky this morning with a slight chance of showers. Risk of a thunderstorm this afternoon with a high of 21. Partly cloudy tonight with a slight chance of showers early on and risk of a thunderstorm. Low 9. Sunshine tomorrow with a high of 24. And more sun on Friday with a high of 27. Sun or storm, find the area's official forecast and stream us anywhere on the Discover Weyburn app. I'm Natasha Weeb.
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1: A mix of sun and clouds in the sky this morning with a slight chance of showers. Risk of a thunderstorm this afternoon with a high of 21. Partly cloudy tonight with a slight chance of showers early on and risk of a thunderstorm. Low 9. Sunshine tomorrow with a high of 24. And more sun on Friday with a high of 27. Sun or storm, find the area's official forecast and stream us anywhere on the Discover Weyburn app. I'm Natasha Weeb.
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1: A mix of sunny clouds in the sky this morning with a slight chance of showers. Risk of a thunderstorm this afternoon with a high of 21. Partly cloudy tonight with a slight chance of showers early on and risk of a thunderstorm, low 9. Sunshine tomorrow with a high of 24, and more sun on Friday with a high of 27. Sun or storm, find the area's official forecast and stream us anywhere on the Discover Wayburn app. I'm Natasha Weeb.
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1: A mix of sunny clouds in the sky this morning with a slight chance of showers. Risk of a thunderstorm this afternoon with a high of 21. Partly cloudy tonight with a slight chance of showers early on and risk of a thunderstorm. Low 9. Sunshine tomorrow with a high of 24. And more sun on Friday with a high of 27. Sun or storm? Find the area's official forecast and stream us anywhere on the Discover Weyburn app. I'm Natasha Weeb.
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1: A mix of sunny clouds in the sky this morning with a slight chance of showers. Risk of a thunderstorm this afternoon with a high of 21. Partly cloudy tonight with a slight chance of showers early on and risk of a thunderstorm. Low 9. Sunshine tomorrow with a high of 24. And more sun on Friday with a high of 27. Sun or storm, find the area's official forecast and stream us anywhere on the Discover Wayburn app. I'm Natasha Weeb.
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1: 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He's hit it well. It is gone.
0: 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And Merritt Ford.
1: Got him! And strikes out Cody Bellinger, and the Blue Jays have done it.
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2: A mix of sun and clouds in the sky this morning with a slight chance of showers. Risk of a thunderstorm this afternoon with a high of 21. Partly cloudy tonight with a slight chance of showers early on and risk of a thunderstorm. Low 9. Sunshine tomorrow with a high of 24, and more sun on Friday with a high of 27. Sun or storm, find the area's official forecast and stream us anywhere on the Discover Weyburn app. I'm Natasha Weeb.
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2: A mix of sunny clouds in the sky this morning with a slight chance of showers. Risk of a thunderstorm this afternoon with a high of 21. Partly cloudy tonight with a slight chance of showers early on and risk of a thunderstorm. Low 9. Sunshine tomorrow with a high of 24. And more sun on Friday with a high of 27. Sun or storm? Find the area's official forecast and stream us anywhere on the Discover Weyburn app. I'm Natasha Weeb.
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busy. 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
2: A mix of sun and cloud today with a good chance of showers. Risk of a thunderstorm late this afternoon, high 20. Partly cloudy tonight with a good chance of showers early in the evening and risk of a thunderstorm, then clearing with some fog patches developing near midnight, low 9. Sunny becoming a mix of sun and cloud in the morning tomorrow with a high of 22 and sunshine on Friday with a high of 27. 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
1: A mix of sun and cloud today with a good chance of showers. Risk of a thunderstorm late this afternoon, high 20. Partly cloudy tonight with a good chance of showers early in the evening and risk of a thunderstorm, then clearing with some fog patches developing near midnight, low 9. Sunny becoming a mix of sun and cloud in the morning tomorrow with a high of 22 and sunshine on Friday with a high of 27. 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I'm Marna McManus.
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1: Good morning. I'm Marna McManus. The Weyburn Fire Department was involved in a coordinated response with the RCMP and EMS to recover the body of a missing person. Acting Fire Chief Mike Woke.
2: We received a call that was for a missing person. Evidently, they turned out that they were in the bin, so we aided in that process of getting the person out.
1: Oak says it was a lengthy process as the bin held over 40,000 bushels of grain. He says it was a difficult response for local firefighters, and he extends his thanks to the other emergency responders and local farmers who aided in the recovery. Jerry Manil Limited contributing $50,000 to the Young Fellows Club of Weyburn's kickoff to summer concert in the park coming up June 25th. CEO Darcy McCormick says supporting the event was a no-brainer.
3: We got on board almost as soon as we heard they were having the event. We watched the first event go off, and it was incredible for how it can bring the community together, made a huge outing for the community, and it was just absolutely amazing.
1: McCormick says he looks forward to attending the event and seeing the community come together. The kickoff to summer concert in the park will be held at Jubilee Park and feature headliner Brett Kissel. Tickets are available on the Weyburn Young Fellows website. A new pedestrian crossing has been installed at 16th Street and 5th Avenue North to improve safety for people traveling through the area. The project, supported by just over $10,000 from

0: happy to hide things throughout the community for other people to find as well.
1: Hoffman says pieces easily harmed by the elements can be put into clear plastic bags. And ideally, whoever drops the piece and makes the post will still include a note with it, just in case it's found by someone who isn't in the know. For these stories and more, visit discoverweyburn.com.
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1: The Weyburn Beavers are officially on a roll. They marched into Moose Jaw last night and absolutely dismantled the Miller Express with an 8-1 blowout. The Beavers didn't waste any time striking fast in the top of the first. Austin Boylan getting the party started, ripping a single to center field to drive in two. Moments later, Jared Cramp flew one deep to left for a sack fly, bringing Boylan home and putting Weyburn up 3-0 before Moose Jaw could even blink. Hugh Montgomery added an RBI double in the second, and though Moose Jaw managed to claw one back, a wild pitch in the third allowed Robert Gurney to cross the plate, making it 5-1. From there, it was a pitcher's duel until the ninth, when the Beavers put it completely out of reach. Joe Maddell drove in a run, and Jared Cramp capped off a massive night with a two-run double to secure the dominant 8-1 victory. That's two straight road wins for the Beavers. They'll look to keep the momentum rolling tonight in Moose Jaw for the rematch. A tough battle in Atlanta last night as the Toronto Blue Jays dropped a close one to the Braves, falling 4-3. The Jays' bats showed sign of life with 9 hits, including some pop from the newly acquired Kazuma Okamoto. But a late push by the Braves ultimately snapped Toronto's momentum and handed them their third straight loss. The Jays are looking to bounce back and even up the series later today. The first pitch is at 5:15. Catch all the action on Saskatchewan's home of Blue Jays baseball, AM 1190.
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1: Sun shining through the clouds today with a good chance of showers and risk of a thunderstorm late this afternoon. High 20. Partly cloudy tonight. A good chance of showers early this evening. Risk of a thunderstorm. Clearing overnight, but fog patches developing near midnight and a low of 9. Sunshine in the morning tomorrow, becoming a mix of sun and cloud with a high of 22. Sunny with a high of 27 on Friday. More clouds rolling in Saturday with a high of 32 degrees. It'll be windy and cloudy with a high of 23 on Sunday. 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

0: Your cornflakes are talking. Pour some sugar on me. See what I did there? Good morning, I'm Rob Kearney. Coming up today, Her Voice, presented by CCAN on Golden West Radio. We're celebrating the women in the communities we serve, recognizing their contributions, leadership, and innovation. More on Her Voice on the way. Are we in a recession? The numbers show our economy is shrinking in Canada. That makes two consecutive quarters of decline. The opposition Conservatives are sounding alarms. Prime Minister Carney took some time to explain the situation to us yesterday on Parliament Hill. We got highlights. Western Canadian Baseball League, we've got your scores. Stanley Cup playoffs, game one to the Vegas Golden Knights. Blue Jays lost again last night. Tell you about that. And we'll play the music from Starship, Bon Jovi, Billy Joel, and more. This rock and roll radio show is brought to you by JGL, Partners in Agriculture. This is Wednesday, June the 3rd, 2026, and today is a great day to be alive.
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2: A mix of sun and cloud today with a good chance of showers. Risk of a thunderstorm late this afternoon, high 20. Partly cloudy tonight with a good chance of showers early in the evening and risk of a thunderstorm, then clearing with some fog patches developing near midnight, low 9. Sunny becoming a mix of sun and cloud in the morning tomorrow with a high of 22 and sunshine on Friday with a high of 27. 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

0: That ought to get you going. Outer Blues Band, Saskatchewan Space Music. I'm Rob Kearney. Hey, we got this fired up on Monday.
1: The strength of our community comes from the people who shape it. We're celebrating women who make our community brighter every day. Her Voice. Putting the focus on local women leading with innovation, purpose, and heart. Hear their voices. See their impact. Meet the women helping our community thrive. 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
0: People like Sarah Legway of Weyburn, a Weyburn area farmer. For her, it's all about the family, it's all about the community, and then it's about the farm.
2: Well, it's part of our farm, like we have core values and, you know, operating principles that really focus on community, and even communities in part of our mission statement, because without our small communities, we have no resources. I mean, most of the places that we deal with are in Weyburn or Fillmore or small towns that, you know, they're basically our farm partners, you know, retails, dealerships, just stores, grocery stores. Like, what do we do if we don't have these places? So if people like us or everybody don't be involved with these organizations around town and try to keep, you know, rinks open and all that, schools, because without that, what do we have? So that's super important to our whole family and always has been something that our parents were always really involved, so it just kind of was a natural fit for us to keep doing it as we got to be adults.
0: A dynamic young woman she is. You can see Sarah's smiling face on the Rob Kearney in the Morning Facebook page and read all about her and the difference she's making on discoverweyburn.com this morning.
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4: Hearing from Weyburn's acting fire chief, Mike Woke, on recovering a missing person entrapped in a grain bin. And treasurer with the Weyburn Arts Council, Rini Hoffman, shares on a new initiative, Walking with the Wackies. These stories and more in just a few short moments. 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
5: The Canadian Food Inspection Agency says it will not move ahead with new traceability requirements for cattle and bison producers. The CFIA's National Manager of Livestock Traceability Programs is Heather Brown.
6: We've heard what the beef cattle producers are saying about burden and extra regulations and extra burden. And so we will not be introducing any new burden or any new sort of regulatory burden for cattle producers. However, with the traceability regulatory package that we're trying to move forward, there are other livestock sectors that the regulations affect. So the sheep and goat and cervid and pig sector. And so the CFIA does hope to move forward with changes that are supported by those sectors.
5: Once again, the CFIA says it will not move ahead with new traceability requirements for cattle and bison producers. For Golden West, I'm Glendalee Allen Vossler.
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0: You know, it was back in the late 60s, country star Hoyt Axton wrote this song for an animated TV special that never materialized. He was a popular country singer-songwriter from Oklahoma, and he was touring with Three Dog Night, opening up for them, and pitched this song to them. Three Dog Night recorded it, turned into a number one hit in 1970. It's called Joy to the World. It's on Saskatchewan's Best Music.
10: Jeremiah was a bullfrog, was a good friend of mine.

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1: Good morning. I'm Marna McManus. The Wayburn Fire Department assisted RCMP and EMS in recovering a missing person after being entrapped in a grain bin. Acting Fire Chief Mike Wokes says it was a lengthy operation.
2: It was a fairly lengthy call. Just the sheer size of the grain bin was a huge factor in that. There were 40,000 bushels of product in the bin.
1: Woke extends appreciation to the emergency personnel for assisting, as well as local farmers who helped move product during the operation. He says the incident serves as a solemn reminder of how quickly agricultural operations can become dangerous. Jerry Manil Limited, looking forward to the Young Fellows Club of Wayburn's kickoff to summer concert in the park, set for Jubilee Park on June 25th. The local company donated $15,000 to support the event. As CEO and former Young Fellows Club member, Darcy McCormick says the donation supports not only the organization, but the community as a whole.
3: So everything that goes into the Wayburn Young Fellows goes right back into our community. So being a part of the club in the past, I know the work it takes and the commitment these people have for making sure it goes back.
1: McCormick recalls previous concert in the park events, saying it's amazing to see the community come together and connect in the park. A new pedestrian crossing installed at 16th Street and 5th Avenue North as a part of a safety upgrade at the intersection. The city says the location was chosen because of nearby trail access, its proximity to a school zone, and higher traffic volumes in the area. The project was supported through the Saskatchewan Provincial Traffic Safety Fund, administered by SGI with just over $10,000 in funding, and includes flashing pedestrian lights and audible signals to improve visibility for road users. The Wayburn Arts Council this summer will be hiding art supply kits and original works, then posting in the Facebook group, Walkin' with the Wackies. Treasurer Rennie Hoffman shares why.
4: Number one, art in the community. 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And second of all, in the summer, sometimes there's not a lot to do.
1: Hoffman says while the Rolling with the Gnomies group saw huge community engagement, many of the gnomes didn't keep rolling. Now those who find the hidden treasures can keep them. Community members are encouraged to participate by also hiding art and supplies and posting a location hint photo in the group. 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
1: The Wayburn Beavers are officially on a roll. They marched into Moose Jaw last night and absolutely dismantled the Miller Express with an 8-1 blowout. The Beavers didn't waste any time striking fast in the top of the first. Austin Boylan getting the party started, ripping a single to center field to drive in two. Moments later, Jared Cramp flew one deep to left for a sack fly, bringing Boylan home and putting Wayburn up 3-0 before Moose Jaw could even blink. Hugh Montgomery added an RBI double in the second, and though Moose Jaw managed to claw one back, a wild pitch in the third allowed Robert Gurney to cross the plate, making it 5-1. From there, it was a pitcher's duel until the ninth, when the Beavers put it completely out of reach. Joe Maddle drove in a run and Jared Cramp capped off a massive night with a two-run double to secure the dominant 8-1 victory. That's two straight road wins for the Beavers. They'll look to keep the momentum rolling tonight in Moose Jaw for the rematch. A tough battle in Atlanta last night as the Toronto Blue Jays dropped a close one to the Braves, falling 4-3. The Jays' bats showed sign of life with 9 hits, including some pop from the newly acquired Kazuma Okamoto. But a late push by the Braves ultimately snapped Toronto's momentum and handed them their third straight loss. The Jays are looking to bounce back and even up the series later today. The first pitch is at 5:15. Catch all the action on Saskatchewan's home of Blue Jays baseball, AM 1190.
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1: Sun shining through the clouds today with a good chance of showers and risk of a thunderstorm late this afternoon. High 20. Partly cloudy tonight. A good chance of showers early this evening and risk of a thunderstorm. Clearing overnight, but fog patches developing near midnight and a low of 9. Sunshine in the morning tomorrow, becoming a mix of sun and cloud with a high of 22. Sunny with a high of 27 on Friday. More clouds rolling in Saturday with a high of 32 degrees. It'll be windy and cloudy with a high of 23 on Sunday. 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

0: rock and roll love song from 38 Specialists. Start your day. Hi there, I'm Rob Carney. What's for breakfast to start your day? You know, breakfast isn't a given for all of our friends and neighbors. We're learning that. In fact, we looked into the numbers at the Moose Jaw Food Bank just a few weeks ago and found that usage is up 150% over 4 years. They told us in the past they had around 300 clients a month. Now there can be up to 2,000 people hoping for a box of food. Some local families who are getting 2 boxes of food a month now can only get 1 box of food per month. And it's not getting any better. Canada is in a technical recession. 2 consecutive quarters of negative GDP growth. Reporters caught up to our Prime Minister, Mark Carney, at the House of Commons yesterday.
1: This government's been in the process of laying the foundations for a stronger, more resilient, more independent Canadian economy. That process is settling in during that time as we make major investments, major changes. As we do all that, the data is going to be uneven. And, we see some weakness, in part because of clear decisions by the government. So we have taken back control of immigration. That's meant the population growth has flattened. In fact, it's slowed, or it's been negative for the last 2 quarters. We have reined in government spending. So it had been growing close to 10%. It's growing less than 2% now. So that's also something that weighs on. There's some other choppiness in terms of how investment is happening. But we're also seeing at the same time the foundations coming into place, settling in for that stronger, more resilient economy.
0: So it sounds like a process, but it's a process Conservative leader Pierre Poilievre would like to see reach the finish line soon.
2: A new Canadian heritage moment. The Prime Minister has answered a question from reporters. So I just take a moment to acknowledge this historical time in our Canadian story. The Prime Minister has obviously been hiding from all of you since the devastating news that we were all saddened to learn on Friday, that Canada was the only country in the G7 to have fallen into a recession. And of course, this is terrible news for the 112,000 people who've lost their jobs in the first 3 months of this year alone, for the many thousands of Canadians who are part of the 32% increase in delinquencies, mortgage delinquencies, the highest in nearly 2 decades, the 2.2 million people relying on food banks, a record-smashing number. Real people are suffering in a way that they're not suffering in the other G7 countries.
0: So if you're getting 3 meals a day, count your blessings.
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6: A mix of sun and cloud today with a good chance of showers. A risk of a thunderstorm late this afternoon, high 20. Partly cloudy tonight with a good chance of showers early in the evening and risk of a thunderstorm, then clearing with some fog patches developing near midnight, low 9. Sunny becoming a mix of sun and cloud in the morning tomorrow with a high of 22 and sunshine on Friday with a high of 27. 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

0: from Valdi. Classic hits on Saskatchewan's Best Music. Scoreboard time. Western Canadian Baseball League action last night. The Weyburn Beavers came into Moose Jaw and beat the Miller Express 8-1. They'll play again tonight at Roswell's Park in the Jaw. The Medicine Hat Mavericks put on a show in Swift Current. They beat the 57s 24-2 last night. They pounded out 25 hits and scored 24 runs. Yikes. And the Saskatoon Berries outscored the Regina Red Sox 11-10. Yeah, Major League Baseball. Toronto Blue Jays lost again, 4-3 in Atlanta. They'll do it again tonight, and we'll have the game on Golden West Radio. Remember, all the Blue Jays games are on CFYM 1210 Kindersley, CJYM 1330 Rosetown, and AM 1190 Weyburn. Stanley Cup Final got underway last night with a ring-a-ding-dong dandy. The Vegas Golden Knights came from behind and beat the Hurricanes in Carolina 5-4, the final score. That's Game 1. Game 2 goes tomorrow night. And good news for you and me, if you're a CFL fan, the regular season starts tomorrow night with Montreal and Hamilton. Friday night football features Winnipeg at Calgary. And then Saturday night, we get the Edmonton Elks in Ottawa taking on the Red Blacks. The Riders have a bye in week number one. They'll open up at home Saturday, June 13th, 5 o'clock against the BC Lions.
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0: So they've had huge crowds and a lot of love so far. Randy Bachman and Burton Cummings, the Guess Who's Taking It Back tour, rolling this way this Saturday night at Sastel Center in Saskatoon. More on the tour and that upcoming show coming up after 7 o'clock. This is Brian Adams, Somebody, Saskatchewan's Best Music.

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1: Good morning. I'm Marna McManus. The Weyburn Fire Department, part of a coordinated response with RCMP and EMS after a missing person was the victim of a grain entrapment. Acting Fire Chief Mike Woke.
2: We received a call that was for a missing person. Evidently, they turned out that they were in the bin, so we aided in that process of getting the person out.
1: Well, thanks everyone who assisted in the recovery, including local farmers who helped move product from the bin during the process. He notes the event serves as a solemn reminder of how quickly agricultural operations can become dangerous. Young Fellows Club of Weyburn's kickoff to summer concert in the park is bringing Brett Kissel and other live artists to Jubilee Park on June 25th. Jeremy Nill Limited made a $15,000 contribution to the event, as CEO Darcy McCormick believes the event brings the community together in an impactful way.
3: The first event, when the Young Fellows put this off, the timing was absolutely great. The day came together incredibly. And just seeing the community come out and pull together for such a huge monumental event is impressive.
1: As a former member of the Young Fellows, McCormick says he appreciates every contribution.

0: Council on June 14th, walking with the wackies. Treasurer Rennie Hoffman says it's like rolling with the gnomies, but with art supplies and original artworks that the finder gets to keep.
1: You can post a picture of where you have hidden your art. So then people can see, what are these surroundings? What's behind it? I know where that is. I'm going to go find it. We're also asking that you put some kind of a note with the piece, because maybe people don't follow the group and they come across a painting and they go, why is this sitting here? So if you want to put a note with it, that would be great.
0: She says she's created printable tags for those who want to use them to place with the art. Hoffman encourages artists to put anything that could be harmed by the elements into a clear plastic bag. For these stories and more, visit discoverwayburn.com.
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0: The Wayburn Beavers are officially on a roll. They marched into Moose Jaw last night and absolutely dismantled the Miller Express with an 8-1 blowout. The Beavers didn't waste any time striking fast in the top of the first. Austin Boylan getting the party started, ripping a single to center field to drive in two. Moments later, Jared Cramp flew one deep to left for a sack fly, bringing Boylan home and putting Wayburn up 3-0 before Moose Jaw could even blink. Hugh Montgomery added an RBI double in the second, and though Moose Jaw managed to claw one back, a wild pitch in the third allowed Robert Gurney to cross the plate, making it 5-1. From there, it was a pitcher's duel until the ninth, when the Beavers put it completely out of reach. Joe Maddle drove in a run, and Jared Camp capped off a massive night with a two-run double to secure the dominant 8-1 victory. That's two straight road wins for the Beavers. They'll look to keep the momentum rolling tonight in Moose Jaw for the rematch. A tough battle in Atlanta last night as the Toronto Blue Jays dropped a close one to the Braves, falling 4-3. The Jays' bats showed sign of life with 9 hits, including some pop from the newly acquired Kazuma Okamoto. But a late push by the Braves ultimately snapped Toronto's momentum and handed them their third straight loss. The Jays are looking to bounce back and even up the series later today. The first pitch is at 5:15. Catch all the action on Saskatchewan's home of Blue Jays baseball, AM 1190.
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0: Sun shining through the clouds today with a good chance of showers and risk of a thunderstorm late this afternoon. High 20. Partly cloudy tonight. A good chance of showers early this evening. Risk of a thunderstorm. Clearing overnight, but fog patches developing near midnight and a low of 9. Sunshine in the morning tomorrow, becoming a mix of sun and cloud with a high of 22. Sunny with a high of 27 on Friday. More clouds rolling in Saturday with a high of 32 degrees. It'll be windy and cloudy with a high of 23 on Sunday. 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
3: 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We're all just neighbors hanging out and shooting the breeze. 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

0: on Saskatchewan's best music. She's got all the material she needs. Forbes magazine estimates her net worth at about $850 million, perhaps soon to be a billionaire. She's releasing a new album that fans are really looking forward to. It's called Confessions 2. It'll be released on July the 3rd. Good morning, I'm Rob Carney. Hey, I see there's some more Lotto luck in Saskatchewan. The Lotto Max draw last night. Somebody in Regina purchased a ticket that matched six digits on the extra draw. That's worth $100,000. Not quite Madonna money, but, you know, that'd work.
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2: A mix of sun and cloud today with a good chance of showers. Risk of a thunderstorm late this afternoon, high 20. Partly cloudy tonight with a good chance of showers early in the evening and risk of a thunderstorm, then clearing with some fog patches developing near midnight, low 9. Sunny becoming a mix of sun and cloud in the morning tomorrow with a high of 22 and sunshine on Friday with a high of 27. 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

You've got time to get tickets to see those guys in concert 4 days from now, Saturday night, Sastel Center in Saskatoon. Tickets still available. Burton Cummings and Randy Bachman on their Taking It Back tour with the Guess Who. They're having a blast and playing to big audiences. I'm checking out their Facebook page here. They shared a post, and Cindy Powell, who saw one of the shows down east, wrote, "I've been to many of your shows over the years and to your solo concerts too. What I saw and heard at this one made me so proud to be Canadian. The set list of hits made me stop and think about how you guys changed the landscape of music in Canada. The pure joy I saw as you performed made me even more proud to have followed you over the years. Congratulations and thank you. Thank you for everything." You know, they've been singing that song that we just heard, No Time, during the concert. They finish with it, actually, before the encore, right? They walk off the stage, and they get called back on. They do Share the Land, and then they've been finishing with this. Listen to the passion.

0: Absolutely awesome. Burton's pounding on that piano and singing backing vocals as they finish off that show. Remarkable. Randy Bachman, 82 years old. Burton, 78. Again, you can still get tickets for that Saturday night show at Sastel Center in Saskatoon. Go to theguesswho.com.
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2: Hearing from Weyburn's acting fire chief, Mike Woke, on recovering a missing person entrapped in a grain bin. 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
0: With a song that was inspired by Billy Joel's experiences playing at a place called the Executive Room, a piano bar in Los Angeles. He was there on the piano for 6 months back in 1972 after his first album tanked. The characters in the song are based on real people that he encountered while working at the Executive Room. And the waitress practicing politics, it's interesting to note, is Elizabeth Weber, who ended up becoming Billy Joel's first wife. It's the Piano Man. It's on Saskatchewan's Best Music.

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1: Good morning. I'm Marna McManus. The Weyburn Fire Department was involved in a coordinated response with the RCMP and EMS to recover the body of a missing person. Acting Fire Chief Mike Woke.
2: We received a call that for a missing person. Evidently, they turned out that they were in the bin, so we aided in that process of getting the person out.
1: Woke says it was a lengthy process as the bin held over 40,000 bushels of grain. He says it was a difficult response for local firefighters. And he extends his thanks to the other emergency responders and local farmers who aided in the recovery. Jerry Manil Limited contributing $50,000 to the Young Fellows Club of Weyburn's kickoff to summer concert in the park coming up June 25th. CEO Darcy McCormick says supporting the event was a no-brainer.
3: We got on board almost as soon as we heard they were having the event. We watched the first event go off. And it was incredible for how we can bring the community together, made a huge outing for the community, and it was just absolutely amazing.
1: McCormick says he looks forward to attending the event and seeing the community come together. The kickoff to summer concert in the park will be held at Jubilee Park and feature headliner Brett Kissel. Tickets are available on the Weyburn Young Fellows website. A new pedestrian crossing has been installed at 16th Street and 5th Avenue North to improve safety for people traveling through the area. The project, supported by just over $10,000 from the Saskatchewan Provincial Traffic Safety Fund, administered by SGI. It includes flashing pedestrian lights and audible crossing signals designed to improve visibility and help both pedestrians and drivers navigate the intersection more safely. Remember rolling with the gnomies? While many of the gnomes are being kept and not returned, a new initiative is launching, Walkin' with the Wackies. Weyburn Arts Council Treasurer Rennie Hoffman.
4: Weyburn Arts Council is planning to drop art supplies or craft kits throughout the community sporadically throughout the summer. But we have lots of artists right within the Arts Council that are going to be doing some drops of their own art throughout the community. And we are hoping craftspeople, artists of all ages are happy to hide things throughout the community for other people to find as well.
1: Hoffman says pieces easily harmed by the elements can be put into clear plastic bags. And ideally, whoever drops the piece and makes the post will still include a note with it, just in case it's found by someone who isn't in the know. For these stories and more, visit discoverweyburn.com.
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1: The Weyburn Beavers are officially on a roll. They marched into Moose Jaw last night and absolutely dismantled the Miller Express with an 8-1 blowout. The Beavers didn't waste any time striking fast in the top of the first. Austin Boylan getting the party started, ripping a single to center field to drive in two. Moments later, Jared Cramp flew one deep to left for a sack fly, bringing Boylan home and putting Weyburn up 3-0 before Moose Jaw could even blink. Hugh Montgomery added an RBI double in the second, and though Moose Jaw managed to claw one back, a wild pitch in the third allowed Robert Gurney to cross the plate, making it 5-1. From there, it was a pitcher's duel until the ninth, when the Beavers put it completely out of reach. Joe Maddell drove in a run, and Jared Camp capped off a massive night with a two-run double to secure the dominant 8-1 victory. That's two straight road wins for the Beavers. They'll look to keep the momentum rolling tonight in Moose Jaw for the rematch. A tough battle in Atlanta last night as the Toronto Blue Jays dropped a close one to the Braves, falling 4-3. The Jays' bats showed sign of life with 9 hits, including some pop from the newly acquired Kazuma Okamoto. But a late push by the Braves ultimately snapped Toronto's momentum and handed them their third straight loss. The Jays are looking to bounce back and even up the series later today. The first pitch is at 5:15. Catch all the action on Saskatchewan's home of Blue Jays baseball, AM 1190.
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1: Sun shining through the clouds today with a good chance of showers and risk of a thunderstorm late this afternoon. High 20. Partly cloudy tonight. A good chance of showers early this evening and risk of a thunderstorm. Clearing overnight, but fog patches developing near midnight and a low of 9. Sunshine in the morning tomorrow, becoming a mix of sun and cloud with a high of 22. Sunny with a high of 27 on Friday. More clouds rolling in Saturday with a high of 32 degrees. It'll be windy and cloudy with a high of 23 on Sunday. 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I'm Marna McManus.
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0: Oh, that's good. Eric Clapton, Layla, Saskatchewan's best music. You know, one of my best friends in the world is a huge Eric Clapton fan. As a matter of fact, I've seen Eric Clapton with this guy on three separate occasions, and it's really special. He might be the biggest Eric Clapton fan in the world, and he's a bit of a collector, okay? He's got a nice home, and he's got his collection down in the basement. He's got stuff on the walls and other stuff displayed on shelves. But he commissioned a painting of Eric Clapton in action playing the guitar, and it's a fabulous painting. And it's in the dining room, okay? And I thought, that's kind of awkward. And I was going to bring it up and ask his wife what she thought about that, but I thought, no, I don't want to go down that road. I don't want to start anything. You can't make that stuff up.
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5: 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Natural gas at $3.23, up 6 pennies or 1.96%. And the Canadian dollar today is at 0.7220. 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
5: A mix of sun and cloud today with a good chance of showers. A risk of a thunderstorm late this afternoon, high 20. Partly cloudy tonight with a good chance of showers early in the evening and risk of a thunderstorm, then clearing with some fog patches developing near midnight, low 9. Sunny becoming a mix of sun and cloud in the morning tomorrow with a high of 22 and sunshine on Friday with a high of 27. 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

0: Rock and roll on Saskatchewan Spaz Music from Harlequin. Hi there, I'm Rob Carney. While spring seeding rolls along across most of the province, livestock making the news yesterday. The headline, CFIA scales back cattle traceability changes while moving ahead with other livestock sectors. Our Glenda Lee Ellen Bossler getting this story for us yesterday. The Canadian Food Inspection Agency says it will not be moving ahead with new traceability requirements for cattle and bison producers following industry feedback. They're listening. CFIA National Manager of Livestock Traceability is Heather Brown.
1: CFIA has carefully considered the feedback from all the industry stakeholders and associations that we've heard during the pause regarding the proposed amendments. And we've heard what the beef cattle producers are saying about burden and extra regulations and extra burden. And so we will not be introducing any new burden or any new sort of regulatory burden for cattle producers.
0: The CFIA is still moving ahead with traceability updates for sheep, goats, cervids, and pigs. All the details in your Ag News section on your local Golden West website today.
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3: Hearing from Weyburn's acting fire chief, Mike Woke, on recovering a missing person entrapped in a grain bin. And treasurer with the Weyburn Arts Council, Rennie Hoffman, shares on a new initiative, Walking with the Wackies. These stories and more in just a few short moments. 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
4: The Canadian Food Inspection Agency says it will not move ahead with new traceability requirements for cattle and bison producers. The CFIA's National Manager of Livestock Traceability Programs is Heather Brown.
1: We've heard what the beef cattle producers are saying about burden and extra regulations and extra burden. And so we will not be introducing any new burden or any new sort of regulatory burden for cattle producers. However, with the traceability regulatory package that we're trying to move forward, there are other livestock sectors that the regulations affect. So the sheep and goat and cervid and pig sector. And so the CFIA does hope to move forward with changes that are supported by those sectors.
4: Once again, the CFIA says it will not move ahead with new traceability requirements for cattle and bison producers. For Golden West, I'm Glenda Lee Ellen Bossler.
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0: This guy will be on tour with Styx, an extensive American tour coming up this summer, with one stop in Canada, as far as I can see, in Toronto later this summer. In the meantime, and in between time, he's got four straight shows, July 1st, 2nd, 3rd, and 4th in Alberta, including back-to-back concerts at the Deerfoot Inn and Casino in Calgary. He's Lawrence Gowan. Read all about him at lawrencegowan.com. 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
1: Good morning. I'm Marna McManus. The Weyburn Fire Department assisted RCMP and EMS in recovering a missing person after being entrapped in a grain bin. Acting Fire Chief Mike Woke says it was a lengthy operation.
2: It was a fairly lengthy call. Just the sheer size of the grain bin was a huge factor in that. We're 40,000 bushels of product in the bin.
1: Woke extends appreciation to the emergency personnel for assisting, as well as local farmers who helped move product during the operation. He says the incident serves as a solemn reminder of how quickly agricultural operations can become dangerous. Jerry Manil Limited, looking forward to the Young Fellows Club of Weyburn's kickoff to summer concert in the park, set for Jubilee Park on June 25th. The local company donated $15,000 to support the event. As CEO and former Young Fellows Club member Darcy McCormick says, the donation supports not only the organization, but the community as a whole.
3: So everything that goes into the Weyburn Young Fellows goes right back into our community. So being a part of the club in the past, I know the work it takes and the commitment these people have for making sure it goes back.
1: McCormick recalls previous concert in the park events, saying it's amazing to see the community come together and connect in the park. A new pedestrian crossing installed at 16th Street and 5th Avenue North as a part of a safety upgrade at the intersection. The city says the location was chosen because of nearby trail access, its proximity to a school zone, and higher traffic volumes in the area. The project was supported through the Saskatchewan Provincial Traffic Safety Fund, administered by SGI with just over $10,000 in funding, and includes flashing pedestrian lights and audible signals to improve visibility for road users. The Weyburn Arts Council this summer will be hiding art supply kits and original works, then posting in the Facebook group Walkin' with the Wackies. Treasurer Rennie Hoffman shares why.
4: Number one, art in the community. We want to see as much art as possible in the community, whether it's supporting our local artists and having them showcase their work, or just getting people involved in creating and making things. That's really the sole purpose of WAC, is to bring art to the community. And second of all, in the summer, sometimes there's not a lot to do.
1: Hoffman says while the Rolling with the Gnomies group saw huge community engagement, many of the gnomes didn't keep rolling. Now those who find the hidden treasures can keep them. Community members are encouraged to participate by also hiding art and supplies and posting a location hint photo in the group. For these stories and more, visit discoverweyburn.com.
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1: The Weyburn Beavers are officially on a roll. They marched into Moose Jaw last night and absolutely dismantled the Miller Express with an 8-1 blowout. The Beavers didn't waste any time striking fast in the top of the first. Austin Boylan getting the party started, ripping a single to center field to drive in two. Moments later, Jared Cramp flew one deep to left for a sack fly, bringing Boylan home and putting Weyburn up 3-0 before Moose Jaw could even blink. Hugh Montgomery added an RBI double in the second, and though Moose Jaw managed to claw one back, a wild pitch in the third allowed Robert Gurney to cross the plate, making it 5-1. From there, it was a pitcher's duel until the ninth, when the Beavers put it completely out of reach. Joe Maddell drove in a run, and Jared Cramp capped off a massive night with a two-run double to secure the dominant 8-1 victory. That's two straight road wins for the Beavers. They'll look to keep the momentum rolling tonight in Moose Jaw for the rematch. A tough battle in Atlanta last night as the Toronto Blue Jays dropped a close one to the Braves, falling 4-3. The Jays' bats showed sign of life with 9 hits, including some pop from the newly acquired Kazuma Okamoto. But a late push by the Braves ultimately snapped Toronto's momentum and handed them their third straight loss. The Jays are looking to bounce back and even up the series later today. The first pitch is at 5:15. Catch all the action on Saskatchewan's home of Blue Jays baseball, AM 1190.
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0: Weyburn weather.
1: Sun shining through the clouds today with a good chance of showers and risk of a thunderstorm late this afternoon. High 20. Partly cloudy tonight. A good chance of showers early this evening. Risk of a thunderstorm. Clearing overnight, but fog patches developing near midnight and a low of 9. Sunshine in the morning tomorrow, becoming a mix of sun and cloud with a high of 22. Sunny with a high of 27 on Friday. More clouds rolling in Saturday with a high of 32 degrees. It'll be windy and cloudy with a high of 23 on Sunday. 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I'm Marna McManus.
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0: that makes you feel good. It's Saskatchewan's best music. I'm Rob Carney. My pleasure to be with you. Her Voice, presented by CKAN. This is something special. 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Her Voice, a weekly feature celebrating the women who are helping build and strengthen our communities every day. Through powerful stories of leadership, innovation, and heart, we spotlight the voices and impact of local women making a difference. Women like Weyburn area farmer Sarah Legway, who tells us life on the farm is all about family, community, and lifestyle.
1: Doing things like for and working for yourself is invigorating in itself. Like, really, you're getting up in the morning to do jobs that you know need to be done, and it's a little bit more flexible. Yeah, like, we put in a lot of long days, a lot of hours. And when it's busy season, it's busy season. But we do have a little bit more flexibility to get to things that we need to get to and, you know, spend time with the family. And even when we're working, you know, can still have my nieces and nephews in the cab with me or something. Like, they enjoy being coming in the semi or in the tractor or the combine or whatever. So sometimes work can be pretty fun, even though it doesn't seem like it some days. But and just being out. Side, I don't know, there's always lots to see. The other day I was spraying on one field, I saw two coyotes, a couple moose, some antelope, a bunch of rabbits. You know, not gonna see that working in an office, not gonna see the sun come up or go down, and just, you know, I take lots of pictures, but none of them really truly do it justice. Like, to just see it with your own eyes is pretty cool, to see that every single day.
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3: A mix of sun and cloud today with a good chance of showers. Risk of a thunderstorm late this afternoon, high 20. Partly cloudy tonight with a good chance of showers early in the evening and risk of a thunderstorm, then clearing with some fog patches developing near midnight, low 9. Sunny becoming a mix of sun and cloud in the morning tomorrow with a high of 22, and sunshine on Friday with a high of 27. 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

0: Bad Side of the Moon from April Wine, Saskatchewan Space Music. Are we in a recession? That's the talk across the country. Canada's economy contracted in Q4 in 2025 and again in Q1 of 2026. Two consecutive quarters of negative GDP growth is a classic definition of a technical recession. In the meantime, new numbers from Nanos this week show the Liberals still out front, but the gap is tightening. More on my daily commentary coming up.
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0: New numbers from Nanos this week show the governing Liberals still out front, but the gap is tightening. The latest tracking has the Liberals at 40.3% and the Conservatives at 32.8%. That's still a lead, but no longer comfortable. We're now firmly into single-digit territory. What's driving voters? Money. 24% of Canadians now say jobs and the economy are their top concern. Here in Saskatchewan, when the conversation turns to jobs, energy, agriculture, and affordability, it shifts the political ground, and that tends to benefit Conservatives trying to close that gap. Then there's the optics coming out of Ottawa, like the decision to ground the Snowbirds. That lands differently here. The Snowbirds aren't just symbolic. They're part of our identity. Pulling them out of the sky sends a message, intended or not. Bottom line, 40 to 32 nationally, the gap narrowing and the economy driving everything. If that trend holds, the race gets a lot tighter, and that race will continue for quite some time. It's not likely we'll have another federal election until the fall of 2029. I'm Rob Carney.

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1: Good morning. I'm Marna McManus. The Weyburn Fire Department, part of a coordinated response with RCMP and EMS after a missing person was the victim of a grain entrapment. Acting Fire Chief Mike Woke.
2: We received a call that for a missing person. Evidently, they turned out that they were in the bin, so we aided in that process of getting the person out.
1: Woke thanks everyone who assisted in the recovery, including local farmers who helped move product from the bin during the process. He notes the event serves as a solemn reminder of how quickly agricultural operations can become dangerous. Young Fellows Club of Weyburn's kickoff to summer concert in the park is bringing Brett Kissel and other live artists to Jubilee Park on June 25th. Jerry Minow Limited made a $15,000 contribution to the event, as CEO Darcy McCormick believes the event brings the community together in an impactful way.
3: The first event, when the Young Fellows put this off, the timing was absolutely great. The day came together incredibly. And just seeing the community come out and pull together for such a huge monumental event is impressive.
1: As a former member of the Young Fellows, McCormick says he appreciates every contribution to the club is reinvested back into the community. A new pedestrian crossing at 16th Street and 5th Avenue North is part of a safety upgrade aimed at improving conditions at the intersection. The city says the location was selected because it connects to the Tatawba Trail system, sits near a school zone, and experiences higher traffic volumes throughout the day. The project was funded through the Saskatchewan Provincial Traffic Safety Fund, administered by SGI, with just over $10,000 in support. The crossing includes flashing pedestrian lights and audible signals to improve visibility. A new initiative launching by the Weyburn Arts Council on June 14th, Walkin' with the Wackies. Treasurer Rennie Hoffman says it's like rolling with the gnomies, but with art supplies and original artworks that the finder gets to keep.
4: You can post a picture of where you have hidden your art. So then people can see, what are these surroundings? What's behind it? I know where that is. I'm going to go find it. We're also asking that you put some kind of a note with the piece, because maybe people don't follow the group and they come across a painting and they go, why is this sitting here? So if you want to put a note with it, that would be great.
1: She says she's created printable tags for those who want to use them to place with the art. Hoffman encourages artists to put anything that could be harmed by the elements into a clear plastic bag. For these stories and more, visit discoverweyburn.com.
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1: The Weyburn Beavers are officially on a roll. They marched into Moose Jaw last night and absolutely dismantled the Miller Express with an 8-1 blowout. The Beavers didn't waste any time striking fast in the top of the first. Austin Boylan getting the party started, ripping a single to center field to drive in two. Moments later, Jared Cramp flew one deep to left for a sack fly, bringing Boylan home and putting Weyburn up 3-0 before Moose Jaw could even blink. Hugh Montgomery added an RBI double in the second, and though Moose Jaw managed to claw one back, a wild pitch in the third allowed Robert Gurney to cross the plate, making it 5-1. From there, it was a pitcher's duel until the ninth, when the Beavers put it completely out of reach. Joe Maddle drove in a run, and Jared Camp capped off a massive night with a two-run double to secure the dominant 8-1 victory. That's two straight road wins for the Beavers. They'll look to keep the momentum rolling tonight in Moose Jaw for the rematch. A tough battle in Atlanta last night as the Toronto Blue Jays dropped a close one to the Braves, falling 4-3. The Jays' bats showed sign of life with 9 hits, including some pop from the newly acquired Kazuma Okamoto. But a late push by the Braves ultimately snapped Toronto's momentum and handed them their third straight loss. The Jays are looking to bounce back and even up the series later today. The first pitch is at 5:15. Catch all the action on Saskatchewan's home of Blue Jays baseball, AM 1190.
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1: Sun shining through the clouds today with a good chance of showers and risk of a thunderstorm late this afternoon, high 20. Partly cloudy tonight, a good chance of showers early this evening and risk of a thunderstorm. Clearing overnight, but fog patches developing near midnight and a low of 9. Sunshine in the morning tomorrow, becoming a mix of sun and cloud with a high of 22. Sunny with a high of 27 on Friday. More clouds rolling in Saturday with a high of 32 degrees. It'll be windy and cloudy with a high of 23 on Sunday. 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I'm Marna McManus.
0: Putting a spring in your step all across the Flatland. Music that makes you feel good. Rob Carney in the morning, energized by JGL, Partners in Agriculture, on AM 1190.

0: rock and roll from the Gin Blossoms. You're listening to Saskatchewan's best music. Hi there, I'm Rob Carney. Widespread precipitation swirling around central and southern Saskatchewan this morning, and some most welcome rain showers in and around the Prince Albert area yesterday. I see Prince Albert recording about 12 millimeters of rain up to midnight last night, which is great news for the wildfires up north. That Lobstick fire is still not contained. That's southwest of Prince Albert. But with the cool and cloudy conditions and the rain, that's good news because evacuation alerts that have been issued due to that Lobstick fire have been lifted. The RM of Duck Lake, they lifted the evacuation order yesterday, and that came a day after an evacuation order was rescinded by the RM of Shelbrook. So, cool, cloudy conditions with some rain showers, exactly what they need up and around Prince Albert.
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7: A mix of sun and cloud today with a good chance of showers. Risk of a thunderstorm late this afternoon, high 20. Partly cloudy tonight with a good chance of showers early in the evening and risk of a thunderstorm, then clearing with some fog patches developing near midnight, low 9. Sunny becoming a mix of sun and cloud in the morning tomorrow with a high of 22 and sunshine on Friday with a high of 27. 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

0: 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It's Saskatchewan's best music on your AM radio. 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
2: Hearing from Weyburn's acting fire chief, Mike Woke, on recovering a missing person entrapped in a grain bin. 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
0: With the song that was the very last song performed by the Tragically Hip at their very last concert back on August 20th, 2016. It's Ahead by a Century. It's on Saskatchewan's Best Music.

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1: Good morning. I'm Marna McManus. The Weyburn Fire Department was involved in a coordinated response with the RCMP and EMS to recover the body of a missing person. Acting Fire Chief Mike Woke.
2: We received a call that was for a missing person. Evidently, they turned out that they were in the bin, so we aided in that process of getting the person out.
1: Woke says it was a lengthy process as the bin held over 40,000 bushels of grain. He says it was a difficult response for local firefighters, and he extends his thanks to the other emergency responders and local farmers who aided in the recovery. Jerry Manil Limited contributing $50,000 to the Young Fellows Club of Weyburn's kickoff to summer concert in the park coming up June 25th. CEO Darcy McCormick says supporting the event was a no-brainer.
3: We got on board almost as soon as we heard they were having the event. We watched the first event go off, and it was incredible for how we can bring the community together, made a huge outing for the community, and it was just absolutely amazing.
1: McCormick says he looks forward to attending the event and seeing the community come together. The kickoff to summer concert in the park will be held at Jubilee Park and feature headliner Brett Kissel. Tickets are available on the Weyburn Young Fellows website. A new pedestrian crossing has been installed at 16th Street and 5th Avenue North to improve safety for people traveling through the area. The project, supported by just over $10,000 from the Saskatchewan Provincial Traffic Safety Fund, administered by SGI. It includes flashing pedestrian lights and audible crossing signals designed to improve visibility and help both pedestrians and drivers navigate the intersection more safely. Remember rolling with the gnomies? While many of the gnomes are being kept and not returned, a new initiative is launching, Walkin' with the Wackies. Weyburn Arts Council Treasurer Rennie Hoffman.
4: Weyburn Arts Council is planning to drop art supplies or craft kits throughout the community sporadically throughout the summer. But we have lots of artists right within the Arts Council that are going to be doing some drops of their own art throughout the community. And we are hoping craftspeople, artists of all ages, are happy to hide things throughout the community for other people to find as well.
1: Hoffman says pieces easy.

0: dismantle the Miller Express with an 8-1 blowout. The Beavers didn't waste any time striking fast in the top of the first. Austin Boylan getting the party started, ripping a single to center field to drive in two. Moments later, Jared Cramp flew one deep to left for a sack fly, bringing Boylan home and putting Weyburn up 3-0 before Moose Jaw could even blink. Hugh Montgomery added an RBI double in the second, and though Moose Jaw managed to claw one back, a wild pitch in the third allowed Robert Gurney to cross the plate, making it 5-1. From there, it was a pitcher's duel until the ninth, when the Beavers put it completely out of reach. Joe Maddell drove in a run, and Jared Cramp capped off a massive night with a two-run double to secure the dominant 8-1 victory. That's two straight road wins for the Beavers. They'll look to keep the momentum rolling tonight in Moose Jaw for the rematch. A tough battle in Atlanta last night as the Toronto Blue Jays dropped a close one to the Braves, falling 4-3. The Jays' bats showed sign of life with 9 hits, including some pop from the newly acquired Kazuma Okamoto. But a late push by the Braves ultimately snapped Toronto's momentum and handed them their third straight loss. The Jays are looking to bounce back and even up the series later today. The first pitch is at 5:15. Catch all the action on Saskatchewan's home of Blue Jays baseball, AM 1190.
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0: Sun shining through the clouds today with a good chance of showers and risk of a thunderstorm late this afternoon. High 20. Partly cloudy tonight. A good chance of showers early this evening and risk of a thunderstorm. Clearing overnight, but fog patches developing near midnight and a low of 9. Sunshine in the morning tomorrow, becoming a mix of sun and cloud with a high of 22. Sunny with a high of 27 on Friday. More clouds rolling in Saturday with a high of 32 degrees. It'll be windy and cloudy with a high of 23 on Sunday. 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

0: Big hit for John Cafferty and the Beaver Brown Band back in 1983, a song they wrote and recorded for Eddie and the Cruisers, a 1983 movie about a New Jersey bar band. Good morning. I'm Rob Carney. Thanks for listening. Our Cross Saskatchewan checkup takes us to Bolt FM. 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Sarah Miller standing by for a chat. And the big story in Humboldt this week was a local family, a mom, dad, and their sons losing everything they owned in a house fire. And we need to help them out, Sarah.
1: Yeah, you know, it would be absolutely devastating to come home and have nothing there to come home to. Oh. And that's exactly what this family is experiencing. Dustin and Jenna is the mom and dad, and they have lost everything. They just built their house 2 years ago at the lake here in Humboldt, and they lost everything. So now the community is getting together. There's a GoFundMe page for it. The radio station here, we're collecting donations to give to the families. You know, the nice thing about it is that there was no injuries, right? Like, that's always the bonus, and we hope for the best outcome. But yes, they did lose everything, and it's just devastating.
0: All the details on discoverhumboldt.com right now, and if you can chip in and help out, they'd sure appreciate it, that's for sure. Hey, hockey season wrapping up in Saskatchewan, but hockey award season is now underway in and around Humboldt. Tell me that story.
1: Yeah, so Trevor Mickle of the Humboldt area, he was recognized as the Volunteer of the Year Award for the Northern area. And Watrous Minor Hockey received the Minor Hockey Association of Distinction Awards. So lots of great awards going around the area. And a big shout out to Trevor, as he has been a part of the Minor Hockey League and serving as the president on the board and just, you know, being one of those outstanding community members that puts everything he has into his hockey coaching and being a great parent at the same time.
0: Way to go, Trevor. We got that story on Discover Humboldt as well. And something we're doing across Saskatchewan on all our Golden West websites and all of our radio stations, a great feature called Her Voice, presented by CCAN. And this week in Humboldt, featuring Amelia Legend. Tell us about her.
1: Yeah, so she is just an outstanding woman. She's a teacher. She moved to Canada 15 years ago from California, of all places, and fell in love with the rural life, and she lives on a farm. She has gotten into writing. She's wrote 4 novels, and, you know, it was just a really cool story how she came to Canada, how she has accomplished writing novels while being a mom, a teacher, and balancing her life, her career, her passion, and just, you know, how she wants to inspire the next generation to chase their dreams. Such a great story.
0: We need more people like Amelia, and we'll feature her on Saskatchewan's Best Music tomorrow morning, right here across the Golden West AM network. And one more thing, the weekend. What's coming up in and around Humboldt?
1: Yeah, it is a busy weekend. One of the highlights of the weekend is the Humboldt Wildlife Federation is hosting their Youth Engagement Day, where kids are welcome to come out to the Wildlife Federation building. It is at the gun range, and they can learn all about nature tracking. They can try shooting a slingshot, air rifles, and compound bows. They're also going to have some different demonstrations, including one about hunting dogs, and they can actually watch a live demonstration of a dog retrieving. So it is taking place this weekend, and the admission is free. The barbecue is free. Everything is just to get kids engaged in what they have to offer.
0: Awesome. All the details at discoverhumboldt.com. Always a pleasure to visit with you, Sarah. Have a great day.
1: You too.
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9: A mix of sun and cloud today with a good chance of showers. Risk of a thunderstorm late this afternoon, high 20. Partly cloudy tonight with a good chance of showers early in the evening and risk of a thunderstorm, then clearing with some fog patches developing near midnight, low 9. Sunny becoming a mix of sun and cloud in the morning tomorrow with a high of 22 and sunshine on Friday with a high of 27. 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

0: Honeymoon Suite and one of their greatest hits of all time. That's why it's on Saskatchewan's Best Music. Rob Carney, good morning. Western Canadian Baseball League action last night. The Medicine Hat Mavericks went into Swift Current and embarrassed the 57s. 24-2. Weyburn Beavers with a big win in Moose Jaw, 8-1. And the Saskatoon Berries outlasted the Regina Red Sox, 11-10. The Berries in first place. All the upcoming action at WCBLBaseball.com. Major Leagues, the Blue Jays lost 4-3 at Atlanta. They'll do it all again tonight. Those Braves have the best record in baseball. 5:15 game time tonight and all the action on your radio. 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Stanley Cup Final got underway last night. The Vegas Golden Knights came from behind and beat Carolina 5-4. That's game one. Game two tomorrow night. And CFL regular season starts tomorrow night with Hamilton hosting Montreal. Friday night football features Calgary hosting Winnipeg. Saturday night we get Edmonton at Ottawa. The Saskatchewan Rough Riders open up their regular season a week from Saturday, June the 13th, 5 o'clock, Mosaic Stadium against the BC Lions.
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4: A mix of sun and cloud today with a good chance of showers. A risk of a thunderstorm late this afternoon, high 20. Partly cloudy tonight with a good chance of showers early in the evening and risk of a thunderstorm, then clearing with some fog patches developing near midnight, low 9. Sunny becoming a mix of sun and cloud in the morning tomorrow with a high of 22 and sunshine on Friday with a high of 27. 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

0: Richard Marx, Saskatchewan's best music. I'm Rob Kearney. Thanks so much for listening. Hey, if you're tuned in from the Craik, Davidson, Aylesbury area, here's something for you. There's still room for three more teams in the annual Davidson Days Slow Pitch Tournament. It's taking place June 19th and 20th. $150 per team, three-game guarantee, cash prizes. You can get all the information you need on the upcoming Craik and District Events Facebook page. You're welcome. Have a great day. See you tomorrow.
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2: Hearing from Weyburn's acting fire chief, Mike Woke, on recovering a missing person entrapped in a grain bin. And treasurer with the Weyburn Arts Council, Rennie Hoffman, shares on a new initiative, Walkin' with the Wackies. These stories and more in just a few short moments. You can also get the latest on Discover Weyburn.

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1: Good morning. I'm Marna McManus. The Weyburn Fire Department assisted RCMP and EMS in recovering a missing person after being entrapped in a grain bin. Acting Fire Chief Mike Woke says it was a lengthy operation.
2: It was a fairly lengthy

0: Our Young Fellows Club member Darcy McCormick says the donation supports not only the organization, but the community as a whole.
1: So everything that goes into the Wayward Young Fellows goes right back into our community. So being a part of the club in the past, I know the work it takes and the commitment these people have for making sure it goes back.
0: McCormick recalls previous Concert in the Park events, saying it's amazing to see the community come together and connect in the park. A new pedestrian crossing installed at 16th Street and 5th Avenue North as a part of a safety upgrade at the intersection. The city says the location was chosen because of nearby trail access, its proximity to a school zone, and higher traffic volumes in the area. The project was supported through the Saskatchewan Provincial Traffic Safety Fund, administered by SGI with just over $10,000 in funding, and includes flashing pedestrian lights and audible signals to improve visibility for road users. The Weyburn Arts Council this summer will be hiding art supply kits and original works, then posting in the Facebook group Walking with the Wackies. Treasurer Rennie Hoffman shares why.
2: Number one, art in the community. We want to see as much art as possible in the community, whether it's supporting our local artists and having them showcase their work, or just getting people involved in creating and making things. That's really the sole purpose of WAC, is to bring art to the community. And second of all, in the summer, sometimes there's not a lot to do.
0: Hoffman says while the Rolling with the Gnomies group saw huge community engagement, many of the gnomes didn't keep rolling. Now those who find the hidden treasures can keep them. Community members are encouraged to participate by also hiding art and supplies and posting a location hint photo in the group. For these stories and more, visit discoverweyburn.com.
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0: The Weyburn Beavers are officially on a roll. They marched into Moose Jaw last night and absolutely dismantled the Miller Express with an 8-1 blowout. The Beavers didn't waste any time striking fast in the top of the first. Austin Boylan getting the party started, ripping a single to center field to drive in two. Moments later, Jared Cramp flew one deep to left for a sack fly, bringing Boylan home and putting Weyburn up 3-0 before Moose Jaw could even blink. Hugh Montgomery added an RBI double in the second, and though Moose Jaw managed to claw one back, a wild pitch in the third allowed Robert Gurney to cross the plate, making it 5-1. From there, it was a pitcher's duel until the ninth, when the Beavers put it completely out of reach. Joe Maddell drove in a run and Jared Cramp capped off a massive night with a two-run double to secure the dominant 8-1 victory. That's two straight road wins for the Beavers. They'll look to keep the momentum rolling tonight in Moose Jaw for the rematch. A tough battle in Atlanta last night as the Toronto Blue Jays dropped a close one to the Braves, falling 4-3. The Jays' bats showed sign of life with 9 hits, including some pop from the newly acquired Kazuma Okamoto. But a late push by the Braves ultimately snapped Toronto's momentum and handed them their third straight loss. The Jays are looking to bounce back and even up the series later today. The first pitch is at 5:15. Catch all the action on Saskatchewan's home of Blue Jays baseball, AM 1190.
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0: Sun shining through the clouds today with a good chance of showers and risk of a thunderstorm late this afternoon, high 20. Partly cloudy tonight, a good chance of showers early this evening and risk of a thunderstorm. Clearing overnight, but fog patches developing near midnight and a low of 9. Sunshine in the morning tomorrow, becoming a mix of sun and cloud with a high of 22. Sunny with a high of 27 on Friday. More clouds rolling in Saturday with a high of 32 degrees. It'll be windy and cloudy with a high of 23 on Sunday. 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
1: 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Now, I'm in the Tom Zandi Arena. 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So much, the who's who of the oil and gas industry is hanging out. 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So come on down, come say hi. 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But you got to come down and get your name in the draw. So come see me. I'm in the Tom Zandi Arena, booth 226, live on location here at the 21st Saskatchewan Oil and Gas Show.
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8: A mix of sun and cloud today with a good chance of showers. A risk of a thunderstorm late this afternoon, high 20. Partly cloudy tonight with a good chance of showers early in the evening and risk of a thunderstorm, then clearing with some fog patches developing near midnight, low 9. Sunny becoming a mix of sun and cloud in the morning tomorrow with a high of 22 and sunshine on Friday with a high of 27. 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
1: How's it going? It's Dylan Fiesel live on location at the 21st Saskatchewan Oil and Gas Show over at the Weyburn Exhibition Grounds. Now, I'm hanging out in the Tom Zandi Arena. Come on down and say hi. I mean, over 4,000 people 2 years ago came to the Oil and Gas Show because it's a great time. We got luncheons, award ceremonies. We just had the chain cutting ceremony about a half hour ago. Lots to do. I mean, everybody is hanging out here, and so am I. So come say hi. And if you want to go check out the Riders home opener, I have a pair of tickets to give away, but you got to get your name into the draw. So come see me. I'm in booth 226. Get your name in, and you could be winning a pair of tickets to the Riders home opener against the Lions. I'm Dylan Fiesel, hanging out live on location at the 21st Saskatchewan Oil and Gas Show.
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4: A mix of sun and cloud today with a good chance of showers. A risk of a thunderstorm late this afternoon, high 20. Partly cloudy tonight with a good chance of showers early in the evening and risk of a thunderstorm, then clearing with some fog patches developing near midnight, low 9. Sunny becoming a mix of sun and cloud in the morning tomorrow with a high of 22, and sunshine on Friday with a high of 27. 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
1: A new pedestrian crossing installed at 16th Street and 5th Avenue intersection. 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
2: Taking a look at the markets, canola, July, $793.40, up $15.30. November, $796.80, up $15. Spring wheat, Minneapolis, July, $6.32. Hard red winter wheat, July, $233. Wheat, July, $593, down 10 cents. Corn, July, $437.25, down 3.25. Oats, July, $333, down $2. Soybeans, July, $1,164.50, down 50 cents. Soybean meal, July, $325.30. Soybean oil, July, $79.10. Feeder cattle, August, $343.57, down $4.85. Live cattle, June, $245.82, down $1.85. Lean hogs, June, $95.67. The Canadian dollar is 72 cents. And crude oil, West Texas Intermediate, 93.73. For Golden West, I'm Glendalee Allen Voss.
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1: Good morning. I'm Marna McManus. The Weyburn Fire Department, part of a coordinated response with RCMP and EMS after a missing person was the victim of a grain entrapment. Acting Fire Chief Mike Woke.
2: We received a call that was for a missing person. Evidently, they turned out that they were in the bin, so we aided in that process of getting the person out.
1: Woke thanks everyone who assisted in the recovery, including local farmers who helped move product from the bin during the process. He notes the event serves as a solemn reminder of how quickly agricultural operations can become dangerous. Young Fellows Club of Weyburn's kickoff to summer concert in the park is bringing Brett Kissel and other live artists to Jubilee Park on June 25th. Jerry Minow Limited made a $15,000 contribution to the event, as CEO Darcy McCormick believes the event brings the community together in an impactful way.
3: The first event, when the Young Fellows put this off, the timing was absolutely great. The day came together incredibly. And just seeing the community come out and pull together for such a huge monumental event is impressive.
1: As a former member of the Young Fellows, McCormick says he appreciates every contribution to the club is reinvested back into the community. A new pedestrian crossing at 16th Street and 5th Avenue North is part of a safety upgrade aimed at improving conditions at the intersection. The city says the location was selected because it connects to the Tattawa Trail system, sits near a school zone, and experiences higher traffic volumes throughout the day. The project was funded through the Saskatchewan Provincial Traffic Safety Fund, administered by SGI, with just over $10,000 in support. The crossing includes flashing pedestrian lights and audible signals to improve visibility. A new initiative launching by the Weyburn Arts Council on June 14th, Walkin' with the Wackies. Treasurer Rennie Hoffman says it's like rolling with the gnomies, but with art supplies and original artworks that the finder gets to keep.
4: You can post a picture of where you have hidden your art. So then people can see what are these surroundings, what's behind it. I know where that is. I'm going to go find it. We're also asking that you put some kind of a note.

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1: The Weyburn Beavers are officially on a roll. They marched into Moose Jaw last night and absolutely dismantled the Miller Express with an 8-1 blowout. The Beavers didn't waste any time striking fast in the top of the first. Austin Boylan getting the party started, ripping a single to center field to drive in two. Moments later, Jared Cramp flew one deep to left for a sack fly, bringing Boylan home and putting Weyburn up 3-0 before Moose Jaw could even blink. Hugh Montgomery added an RBI double in the second, and though Moose Jaw managed to claw one back, a wild pitch in the third allowed Robert Gurney to cross the plate, making it 5-1. From there, it was a pitcher's duel until the ninth, when the Beavers put it completely out of reach. Joe Maddell drove in a run, and Jared Cramp capped off a massive night with a two-run double to secure the dominant 8-1 victory. That's two straight road wins for the Beavers. They'll look to keep the momentum rolling tonight in Moose Jaw for the rematch. A tough battle in Atlanta last night as the Toronto Blue Jays dropped a close one to the Braves, falling 4-3. The Jays' bats showed sign of life with 9 hits, including some pop from the newly acquired Kazuma Okamoto. But a late push by the Braves ultimately snapped Toronto's momentum and handed them their third straight loss. The Jays are looking to bounce back and even up the series later today. The first pitch is at 5:15. Catch all the action on Saskatchewan's home of Blue Jays baseball, AM 1190.
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1: Sun shining through the clouds today with a good chance of showers and risk of a thunderstorm late this afternoon. High 20. Partly cloudy tonight. A good chance of showers early this evening and risk of a thunderstorm. Clearing overnight, but fog patches developing near midnight and a low of 9. Sunshine in the morning tomorrow, becoming a mix of sun and cloud with a high of 22. Sunny with a high of 27 on Friday. More clouds rolling in Saturday with a high of 32 degrees. It'll be windy and cloudy with a high of 23 on Sunday. 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
1: 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Now, I'm hanging out in the Tom Zandi Arena. Come on by and say hi. It's just a $20 admission. The who's who of the oil and gas industry are here. Basically, everybody in southeastern Saskatchewan and beyond. We got folks from Edmonton all the way out coast to coast. And, I mean, if you want to check out the top line of oil and gas, this is the place to come. And if you come visit me in booth 226, you could be winning a pair of tickets to the Riders home opener. Yeah, June 13th, the Riders welcoming in the BC Lions right to Mosaic Stadium. And you could be winning a pair of tickets to it. But you got to come down, say hi, and get your name into the draw. So come say hello. I'm Dylan Fiesel, hanging out live on location at the 21st Saskatchewan Oil and Gas Show.
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6: A mix of sun and cloud today with a good chance of showers. Risk of a thunderstorm late this afternoon, high 20. Partly cloudy tonight with a good chance of showers early in the evening and risk of a thunderstorm, then clearing with some fog patches developing near midnight, low 9. Sunny becoming a mix of sun and cloud in the morning tomorrow with a high of 22 and sunshine on Friday with a high of 27. 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
1: How's it going? It's Dylan Fiesel hanging out live on location at the 21st Saskatchewan Oil and Gas Show. The who's who of oil and gas, and really everybody in Southeast Saskatchewan, is here right now. I'm in booth 226 in the Tom Zandi Arena. They got booths all across Whitecap Resources Center into the Weyburn Exhibition Grounds. You could spend 3 days here and still not say hi to everybody, but you should come on down and say hi to me at least, because you could be winning a pair of tickets to the Riders home opener, June 13th at Mosaic Stadium. They're welcoming in the BC Lions, and hey, the step to another great cup starts with a home opener. So come on down, come see me in booth 226 and get your name in. You could be winning a pair of tickets to the Riders home opener. I'm Dylan Fiesel, live on location for the 21st Saskatchewan Oil and Gas Show.
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2: 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It is gone.
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6: A mix of sun and cloud today with a good chance of showers. A risk of a thunderstorm late this afternoon, high 20. Partly cloudy tonight with a good chance of showers early in the evening and risk of a thunderstorm, then clearing with some fog patches developing near midnight, low 9. Sunny becoming a mix of sun and cloud in the morning tomorrow with a high of 22, and sunshine on Friday with a high of 27. 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
1: Good afternoon. I'm Natasha Weeb. The Saskatchewan Oil and Gas Show is officially underway following a packed steak and lobster dinner last

0: Fire Chief Mike Woke says they responded to a recent incident involving an oil spill.
1: Yeah, so one of the career guys got a call just saying that there was a big pool of oil off the street, and we went down there and just contained it, swept it up, disposed of it.
0: Local fire crews recently underwent hazmat training that plays a role during matters like this. Woke says that while oil is not the most hazardous material they deal with, it's important for crews to know the best course of action for cleanup and understand all potential risks to themselves and the public. The equipment for the MRI unit arrived yesterday at St. Joseph's Hospital, marking a major milestone in the project. CEO of Emmanuel Health, Corey Miller, says crews will spend the next few weeks assembling the machine before training begins in July.
2: We have application training for our MRI staff booked for the week of July the 13th and July the 20th. That's when the company, Siemens Healthcare, sends one of their people to train our people on all the new software and technology.
0: The hospital expects patient scans to start later this summer, helping reduce wait times across southeast Saskatchewan. The city of Weyburn says repairs are continuing after a water main break on Railway Avenue. A buoyant alert issued last night warned residents of the break, which closed Railway Avenue between 3rd Street Northeast and 4th Street Northeast. City crews have repaired the water main itself, and water service has been restored to nearby businesses. However, additional work is still required. As a result, Railway Avenue will remain closed starting at 8 this morning, while crews complete road repairs. The city says updates on reopening will be provided as they become available. For these stories and more, visit discoverweyburn.com.
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0: The Weyburn Beavers picked up their second straight win Tuesday night, dominating the Moose Jaw Miller Express 8-1 on the road. They look to keep the momentum going when they face the Miller Express again tonight in Moose Jaw. Elsewhere in the WCBL tonight, the Brooks Bombers host the Fort McMurray Giants, the Sylvan Lake Gulls entertain the Energy City Cactus Rats, and the Lethbridge Bulls are on the road to Okotoks to face the Dogs. Three Weyburn lacrosse teams are in action tonight. The U11 Weyburn Credit Union Thrashers head to Moose Jaw to face the Mustangs Red, the U11 Weyburn Young Fellows Thrashers are on the road to Regina to face Chaos Green, and the U15 Weyburn Dairy Queen Thrashers are also in Regina, taking on the Chaos Blue. The Toronto Blue Jays seek redemption tonight in Game 2 against the Atlanta Braves, after falling in a tight 4-3 result last night. The Jays have fallen to 4th in the AL East, with 29 wins and 32 losses this season, going 5-5 in their last 10 games. While the Braves sit atop the National League East standings, with 41 wins and 20 losses, Patrick Corbin has a start for Toronto against Grant Holmes for Atlanta. The game begins just after 5. Catch all the action on Saskatchewan's home of Blue Jays baseball, AM 1190.
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0: A mix of sunny clouds in the sky this afternoon with a good chance of showers. Risk of a thunderstorm later in the day with a high of 20. Partly cloudy tonight with a good chance of showers and risk of a thunderstorm continuing. Clearing up overnight with fog patches moving in near midnight, low 9. Sunshine tomorrow becoming a mix of sun and clouds before noon. Fog patches dissipating early on with a high of 22. Friday we'll see sunshine and a high of 27. Saturday will be windy with increasing cloudiness and a high of 32. And cloudy on Sunday with a high of 23. Sun or storm, find the area's official forecast and stream us anywhere on the Discover Weyburn app. I'm Natasha Weeb.
4: Even though we're still in the midst of filling out the 2026 census right now, we're still getting fresh data from the one completed 5 years ago. And the latest report has a strong Saskatchewan twist to it. If you take a drive on Quant Street in Regina, you'll see a unique fast food outlet called Jollibee. It's a Filipino chain, and it's here because of our proportionately large Filipino population. Stats Canada has just released an analysis of this specific demographic group, with nearly 45,000 people, or roughly 5% of the total population when this count was done in 2021. Filipinos are one of the larger racialized groups in Saskatchewan, and it's by far the largest across the prairies. Now, this group has become an important contributor to the Saskatchewan economy and social support system at a time when immigration triggered significant population growth. Filipinos have the highest educational attainment. They also accounted for nearly 90% of all the care workers entering Canada between 1980 and 2021. I'm Paul Martin.
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2: Agriculture and Agri-Food Canada saying organic plots cultivated at the Swift Current Research and Development Center last week are being prepared using routine organic methods, and that organic wheat seed has been ordered and is expected to arrive by midweek, at which point seeding will take place. The response garners more questions. If the organic research program at Swift Current is ending, then why is it being reseeded to organic wheat? What research trial is happening, and who is overseeing the project? Well, a new report shows we're seeing a shift in consumer habits and a stronger demand for organic. The report also shows a shift away from traditional fresh-only purchases towards frozen and bulk options, with frozen organic fruit being one of the fastest-growing segments. For Golden West, I'm Glendale Allen Vossler. Today on the Prairie Ag Wire, the Canadian Food Inspection Agency saying it will not move ahead with new traceability requirements for cattle and bison producers. CFIA's National Manager of Livestock Traceability Programs is Heather Brown.
3: CFIA has carefully considered the feedback from all the industry stakeholders and associations that we've heard during the pause regarding the proposed amendments. And we've heard what the beef cattle producers are saying about burden and extra regulations and extra burden. And so we will not be introducing any new burden or any new sort of regulatory burden for cattle producers. However, with the traceability regulatory package that we're trying to move forward, there are other livestock sectors that the regulations affect. So the sheep and goat and cervid and pig sector. And so the CFIA does hope to move forward with changes that are supported by those sectors. For example, goats and cervids don't have even identification, and the pig sector wanted some changes to their regulations that already exist. So those are some examples. So our plan is to move forward with the regulatory package, but only bringing in requirements or regulatory requirements for those other livestock species, so goats, cervids, and sheep, and as well as some pig traceability amendments. We will not move forward with any changes for the beef sector that increase burden, but we do want to move the package forward and capture some of the needed changes for the other sectors.
2: Brown took part in the Saskatchewan Cattle Association traceability webinar last night. Canadian agri-food leaders are taking their message directly to Capitol Hill this week. A delegation from the Canadian Agri-Food Trade Alliance is in Washington pushing for the renewal of CUSMA ahead of its July 1st review. President Greg Northey says the message is clear. The deal works for agriculture and should be preserved. The group points out agri-food trade between Canada, the U.S., and Mexico has tripled since 2005, reaching $285 billion. Here at home, APAS is urging governments to rethink Canada's next agricultural policy framework with six key priorities in mind. President Bill Probilsky says among those priorities, economic growth, innovation, supply chain efficiency, climate resilience, value-added processing, and farm transition. He says the framework must move beyond compliance and focus on growth and global competitiveness. Agriculture and Agri-Food Canada say organic plots cultivated at the Swift Current Research and Development Center last week are being prepared using routine organic methods. In a statement to Golden West, AAFC says organic wheat seed has been ordered and is expected to arrive by midweek, at which point seating at the plots will take place. The response garners more questions. If the organic research program at Swift Current is ending, why is it being reseeded to organic wheat? What research trial is happening and who is overseeing the project? Earlier this year, AAFC announced the end of the organic and regenerative agriculture program at Swift Current, noting that AAFC organic research is continuing at other facilities. And a new report out yesterday shows Canada's organic market in 2025 was valued at $11.8 billion, a 24% increase from 2023. The Canada Organic Trade Association Executive Director Tia Lofsgaard says we're seeing a shift in consumer habits and strong demand for healthier food choices. She says the 2026 report shows everyday staples like milk and coffee generated $117 million in new sales between 2020 and 2025, while new product categories are also seeing rapid expansion. For Golden West, I'm Glendale Allen Vossler.
0: This is Roy Rutledge at the Weyburn Livestock Exchange. Our next cattle sale here in Weyburn is on Wednesday, June 3rd. This will be a regular sale of cow cows, cow bulls, calves, and yearlings, and maybe some cow calf pairs. All classes of cattle are selling at record levels. If you have cattle to market at this time of year, this will be the sale to bring them to. Just call the Weyburn Livestock Exchange to get them booked in. Call us at 842-4574. We all talk about cattle prices being at record levels, and they are, but this is not the top yet. There are lots of people predicting that calf prices this fall will be higher than they are now. And barring any political interference, I agree, if we're just depending on supply and demand, this market will hold for a decade. Enjoy the ride and pay off some debt if you have any. Weyburn Livestock, 842-4574. 842-4574.
4: Heartland Livestock Market Report. Donnie Peacock reporting from the Swift Current Yards. Cow market last week, the good cows, 254 to 264. That's smoking right along into the less desirable kinds, as low as $1.70 a pound. Into slaughter bulls, they topped at 305. There's some decent bulls trading at 260, 260 plus. And the heiferette trade, my gosh, it still is something incredible, from 360 to 430 a pound, depending on age. Those big, big open heifers trading as high as 445 per pound. This coming week, boy, it's going to be a big one in Swift Current. On Tuesday, be the regular run of cows and bulls, and then Thursday, it is the anniversary sale. There are 2,000 cattle booked to be here on Thursday, the 4th of June. Lots of quality, lots of interest. It's going to be a root 'em, shoot 'em day in the heart of cattle country. That's the way it is in cattle country. Heartland Swift Current.
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6: 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With CUSMA trade negotiations just a month away, the rhetoric is already in full force. Last week, the U.S. Trade Representative Jameson Greer said that the U.S. has significant trade issues with Canada and that the six-year-old Canada-U.S. Mexico agreement will not continue as a tariff-free trade pact. He also said, "I think that over the course of these negotiations, we are going to be talking about rules of origin in a way that enhances U.S. content in these goods." The Trump administration issues with Canada go well beyond trade irritants, and it was difficult to see how the two can work out their differences. Bottom line, changes to CUSMA could have a direct impact on our commodity exports like canola, as well as a byproduct influence on the Canadian dollar. For commodity and currency risk management and trading strategies, please connect with me at daviderwin.com or 204-918-2734. 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
10: Scattered showers will be occurring across Saskatchewan again yet today as we wait for that upper-level low-pressure system that was producing all that crazy rain in Alberta finally moves across the region and out of the prairies. I'm meteorologist Drew Lerner for the Golden West Radio Network. Yesterday, we did not see a lot of precipitation across the heart of our province. It was relatively dry bias from Lake Diefenbaker over towards the Indian Head area and down towards the U.S. border. And that did rain on either side of that region and also to the north. Moisture totals were running mostly trace amounts upwards to around 7 or 8 millimeters. There were a few strong thunderstorms, though, that did occur in some of the eastern and we'll call it north central parts of the province, where we did see upwards to 26 millimeters. Today, the remnants of this upper-level low-pressure system will generate a few more showers, and we'll expect to see amounts running from traces upwards to around 5 or 6 millimeters most often. There will be a handful of locations from east central to north central parts of the province that may get upwards to 13 to 15 millimeters. I don't expect that to be very common. We'll take a short-term break from the precipitation after today, and we should see tomorrow a relatively stable day, but there will still be a few instability showers that will pop up, especially in west central and southwestern parts of the province. We'll look for trace amounts upwards to, maybe 5 or 6 millimeters again in that particular region. Outside of that, we should see dry bias conditions in the remainder of the province. Now, most of that rain that occurs tomorrow is going to be concentrated from Lloydminster down towards the Regina area and back to the west. Not very good coverage, and like I said, amounts will be light. That system will work its way farther to the northeast, but fall apart late in the day Thursday going into Friday morning. We'll look for Friday afternoon to spit up a few showers showers as well. These will be in the northern and eastern part of the province. We're not looking for moisture totals in this event to be anything more than about 5 or 6 millimeters again. A couple of stronger storms may occur Friday night into Saturday morning from Lloydminster to Cold Lake and Meadow Lake, but I don't expect any serious amount of moisture in the rest of the region. Our temperatures over these next few days will be running in the 20s. We do expect a couple of extremes to get up around or slightly over 30 degrees if we can get enough sunshine to occur. In the south central and central parts of the province, this will occur on Friday afternoon, may get repeated again Saturday, but mostly near the Manitoba border. Our nighttime low temperatures will be mostly in the double digits, but we do expect a few upper single digit readings taking place overnight tonight. For the Golden West Radio Network, I'm meteorologist Drew Lerner.
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12: Hey, it's Dylan Fiesel live on location at the 21st Saskatchewan Oil and Gas Show, and everybody is here. 2 years ago, there was over 4,000 attendees. It seems like I've seen double already. I met a fella from down in Utah. Figured that was a long enough drive, but hey, it's worth it. And just a $20 admission, you can see everybody in the oil and gas from coast to coast, the entire industry. It's such a impactful industry here, especially in southeastern Saskatchewan. So come on down. I'm hanging out at booth 226 in the Tom Zandi Arena. And if you come say hi, you can get your name in to win a pair of tickets to the Riders home opener. June 13th, the Riders are welcoming in the Lions to Mosaic Stadium, and you could be going, but you got to come see me in booth 226 live on location at the 21st Saskatchewan Oil and Gas Show.
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1: How's it going? It's Dylan Fiesel live on location at the 21st Saskatchewan Oil and Gas Show. Now, my time is starting to run out here, so if you want to come say hi, you're running short. I'm in booth 226, and if you do say hi to me, you could be winning a pair of tickets to the Riders' home opener June 13th against the BC Lions, but I'm not the only one here. I mean, there's almost 200 exhibitors. There's everybody from the oil and gas sector, and that's what it's really about, because oil and gas, it's so important. I mean, we live in southeastern Saskatchewan. You see it every day when you drive past Pump Jack. So come on down. It's just a $20 admission, and you get to see everything. Basically 3 days worth of people to say hi to, giveaways, all kinds of fun stuff. And while you're down here, come say hi to me in booth 226 over in the Tom Zandi Arena. I'm Dylan Fiesel, live on location for the 21st Saskatchewan Oil and Gas Show.
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4: We're officially halfway to the weekend, and it'll be a mild one today. A mix of sunny clouds in the sky this afternoon with a good chance of showers. Risk of a thunderstorm later on with a high of 20. Partly cloudy tonight with a good chance of showers and risk of a thunderstorm continuing. Fog patches moving in near midnight with a low of 9. A mix of sunny clouds in the sky tomorrow with fog patches clearing up in the morning. High 22. And Friday will be sunny with a high of 27. Sun or storm? Find the area's official forecast and stream us anywhere on the Discover Weyburn app. I'm Natasha Weeb.
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1: Big news for rural healthcare as the long-awaited MRI has been delivered to the St. Joseph's Hospital in Estevan. 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
1: Good afternoon. I'm Natasha Weeb. The Saskatchewan Oil and Gas Show is underway, bringing together industry leaders, government officials, exhibitors, and community members from across the region. Show manager Monica Osborne says the event is open to everyone, whether they work in the industry or simply want to learn more about its impact on the local economy and daily life.
2: The show is open for everyone to come. So whether you know a lot about the oil and gas industry or you know nothing, we just really encourage everyone to come and learn about the industry and how it impacts our economy and everyday lives that we operate in.
1: Organizers are encouraging residents to stop by and see firsthand the technology, equipment, and people driving Saskatchewan's energy industry. The Weyburn Fire Department recently cleaned up a small oil spill in town. Acting Fire Chief Mike Woke says it's a lesser-known part of the fire department's responsibilities.
3: Little spills around the city, Public Works will notify us too. Lots of times if there's street sweeping and notice that there's diesel or oil, more than a little bit of quantity, they'll just have us come and soak it up and dispose of it.
1: Weyburn firefighters recently completed hazmat training, and Woke says it played a role in the cleanup, even though a small oil spill poses minimal widespread risks. The training helps them identify any personal risks or risks to the public and determine the right course of action. Installation is officially underway at St. Joseph's Hospital after MRI equipment was delivered yesterday. Minister of Rural and Remote Health Lori Carr says the new service will allow residents to get diagnostic scans closer to home instead of traveling to larger cities.
4: It's going to make a huge difference for people traveling. They'll be able to get those services closer to home, which is exactly what we want to be able to see.
1: The province will oversee operations once the unit is up and running in the coming weeks. Drivers in Weyburn can expect continued traffic disruptions on Railway Avenue today. The City of Weyburn reports a water main break that prompted a buoyant alert last night has now been repaired, restoring water service to surrounding businesses. However, crews still need to complete repairs to the roadway. Railway Avenue between 3rd Street Northeast and 4th Street Northeast will be closed beginning at 8 a.m. while the work takes place. The city says further updates on the road closure and reopening will be shared as more information becomes available. For these stories and more, visit discoverweyburn.com.
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1: The Weyburn Beavers picked up their second straight win Tuesday night, dominating the Moose Jaw Miller Express 8-1 on the road. They look to keep the momentum going when they face the Miller Express again tonight in Moose Jaw. Elsewhere in the WCBL tonight, the Brooks Bombers host the Fort McMurray Giants, the Sylvan Lake Gulls entertain the Energy City Cactus Rats, and the Lethbridge Bulls are on the road to Okotoks to face the Dogs. Three Weyburn lacrosse teams are in action tonight. The U11 Weyburn Credit Union Thrashers head to Moose Jaw to face the Mustangs Red, the U11 Weyburn Young Fellows Thrashers are on the road to Regina to face Chaos Green, and the U15 Weyburn Dairy Queen Thrashers are also in Regina, taking on the Chaos Blue. The Toronto Blue Jays seek redemption tonight in Game 2 against the Atlanta Braves, after falling in a tight 4-3 result last night. The Jays have fallen to 4th in the AL East, with 29 wins and 32 losses this season, going 5-5 in their last 10 games. While the Braves sit atop the National League East standings, with 41 wins and 20 losses, Patrick Corbin has a start for Toronto against Grant.

0: and cloudy on Sunday with a high of 23. Sun or storm, find the area's official forecast and stream us anywhere on the Discover Weyburn app. I'm Natasha Weeb.
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7: The mild weather today shouldn't interfere with the excitement in town, as the Saskatchewan Oil and Gas Show is on now. This afternoon, we'll see a mix of sun and clouds in the sky with a good chance of showers. Risk of a thunderstorm late this afternoon and a high of 20. Partly cloudy tonight with a good chance of showers and risk of a thunderstorm continuing. Clearing overnight with some fog patches moving in, low 9. Sunshine tomorrow with some clouds moving in the morning. Fog patches clearing up with a high of 22. And Friday, we'll see sunshine and a high of 27. Stay weather ready. 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
6: We're officially halfway to the weekend, and it'll be a mild one today. A mix of sun and clouds in the sky this afternoon with a good chance of showers. Risk of a thunderstorm later on with a high of 20. Partly cloudy tonight with a good chance of showers and risk of a thunderstorm continuing. Fog patches moving in near midnight with a low of 9. A mix of sun and clouds in the sky tomorrow with fog patches clearing up in the morning. High 22. And Friday will be sunny with a high of 27. Sun or storm, find the area's official forecast and stream us anywhere on the Discover Wayburn app. I'm Natasha Weeb.
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1: Good afternoon. I'm Natasha Weeb. The Saskatchewan Oil and Gas Show is officially underway in Weyburn, with exhibitors and industry representatives gathering from across Western Canada. Mayor Jeff Richards says the event's impact reaches far beyond the show grounds.
2: A lot of people coming into our city, fills our hotels, fills our restaurants, selling fuel, selling goods. It's good for our community. We get to show off our city. We're just really grateful for it.
1: Organizers say the show offers a chance for both members of the industry and residents to connect and learn more about the sector. The Weyburn Fire Department's recent hazmat training assisted them in cleaning up a minor oil spill. Acting Fire Chief Mike Woke.
3: It gives them the ability to identify the product, figure out what evacuation zones. I mean, oil's not a huge thing, but some of the chemicals that we see around town in large quantities, it can be harmful. So it just gives them the insights of the to-dos and not-to-dos and enough to protect them from the product and make the best judgment calls.
1: Woke says the city will contact the fire department to clean up oil or fuel spills on the road. In this matter, one of their career firefighters was contacted about the spill. Equipment delivery began yesterday at St. Joseph's Hospital for the new MRI machine after a multi-million dollar fundraising effort. St. Joseph's Hospital Foundation Director Lori Jarvis says donations, led by a $2 million contribution from Elaine Walcom, helped bring the project to life.
4: This entire thing is thanks to Elaine Walcom. She is the one that donated $2 million and really was the one that spearheaded and pushed and continued to fight for the right to do this, because initially that wasn't the case. So once all that was approved, we started our fundraising, and within 20 months, if you can believe it, we raised the other $4.5 million.
1: Officials expect the MRI unit to be operational later this summer, improving local access to care. The city of Weyburn is asking motorists to avoid a section of Railway Avenue while crews finish repairs following a water main break. The break, reported through a buoyant alert last night, forced the closure of Railway Avenue between 3rd and 4th Street Northeast. While the damaged water main has been repaired and service restored to nearby businesses, additional road work is needed before the area can reopen. The road will be closed starting at 8 a.m. today. Residents can find the latest updates through the City of Weyburn website. For these stories and more, visit discoverweyburn.com.
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1: The Weyburn Beavers picked up their second straight win Tuesday night, dominating the Moose Jaw Miller Express 8-1 on the road. They look to keep the momentum going when they face the Miller Express again tonight in Moose Jaw. Elsewhere in the WCBL tonight, the Brooks Bombers host the Fort McMurray Giants, the Sylvan Lake Gulls entertain the Energy City Cactus Rats, and the Lethbridge Bulls are on the road to Okotoks to face the Dogs. Three Weyburn lacrosse teams are in action tonight. The U11 Weyburn Credit Union Thrashers head to Moose Jaw to face the Mustangs Red, the U11 Weyburn Young Fellows Thrashers are on the road to Regina to face Chaos Green, and the U15 Weyburn Dairy Queen Thrashers are also in Regina, taking on the Chaos Blue. The Toronto Blue Jays seek redemption tonight in Game 2 against the Atlanta Braves, after falling in a tight 4-3 result last night.

0: Overnight with fog patches moving in near midnight, low 9. Sunshine tomorrow becoming a mix of sun and clouds before noon. Fog patches dissipating early on with a high of 22. Friday we'll see sunshine and a high of 27. Saturday will be windy with increasing cloudiness and a high of 32. And cloudy on Sunday with a high of 23. Sun or storm? Find the area's official forecast and stream us anywhere on the Discover Weyburn app. I'm Natasha Weeb.
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9: The mild weather today shouldn't interfere with the excitement in town, as the Saskatchewan Oil and Gas Show is on now. This afternoon, we'll see a mix of sun and clouds in the sky with a good chance of showers. Risk of a thunderstorm late this afternoon and a high of 20. Partly cloudy tonight with a good chance of showers and risk of a thunderstorm continuing. Clearing overnight with some fog patches moving in, low 9. Sunshine tomorrow with some clouds moving in the morning. Fog patches clearing up with a high of 22. And Friday, we'll see sunshine and a high of 27. Stay weather ready. 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
6: We're officially halfway to the weekend, and it'll be a mild one today. A mix of sunny clouds in the sky this afternoon with a good chance of showers. Risk of a thunderstorm later on with a high of 20. Partly cloudy tonight with a good chance of showers and risk of a thunderstorm continuing. Fog patches moving in near midnight with a low of 9. A mix of sunny clouds in the sky tomorrow with fog patches clearing up in the morning. High 22. And Friday will be sunny with a high of 27. Sun or storm? Find the area's official forecast and stream us anywhere on the Discover Wayburn app. I'm Natasha Weeb.
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1: Big news for rural healthcare as the long-awaited MRI has been delivered to the St. Joseph's Hospital in Estevan. More details are coming up. And the Weyburn Fire Department handling a local oil spill. Acting Fire Chief Mike Woke comments. 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
2: Taking a look at the markets, canola, July, $796.80, up $18.70. November, $801.50, up $19.70. Spring wheat, Minneapolis, July, $6.26. Hard red winter wheat, July, $228. Wheat, July, $587.25, down $15.75. Corn, July, $434, down $6.50. Oats, July, $326, down $9. Soybeans, July, $1,155.50, down $9.75. Soybean meal, July, $322.10, down $4.10. Soybean oil, July, $79.03, up 62 cents. Feeder cattle, August, $343.27, down $5.15. Live cattle, June, $247.02. Lean hogs, June, $96.20. The Canadian dollar is 71 cents. And crude oil, West Texas Intermediate, 93.73. For Golden West, I'm Glendalee Allen Vossler.
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1: Good afternoon. I'm Natasha Weeb. The Saskatchewan Oil and Gas Show is officially underway following a packed steak and lobster dinner last night and this morning's chain-cutting ceremony. Show manager Monica Osborne says the excitement is just getting started, with plenty more to see and do over the next 2 days.
2: And yeah, we're just looking forward to a great show. Today we have a lot of government presence from both municipal, provincial, and federal. So they'll be walking around the grounds, stop them, ask them questions. You know, it's all inviting. Take their pictures with them, that kind of stuff, or whatever. It's just a great atmosphere, and we're really excited for the 2026 Saskatchewan Oil and Gas Show.
1: The Saskatchewan Oil and Gas Show continues today and tomorrow. A lesser-known responsibility of the Weyburn Fire Department is handling hazardous materials cleanup around the city. Acting Fire Chief Mike Woke says they responded to a recent incident involving an oil spill.
3: Yeah, so one of the career guys got a call just saying that there was a big pool of oil off the street, and we went down there and just contained it, swept it up, disposed of it.
1: Local fire crews recently underwent hazmat training that plays a role during matters like this. Woke says that while oil is not the most hazardous material they deal with, it's important for crews to know the best course of action for cleanup and understand all potential risks to themselves and the public. The equipment for the MRI unit arrived yesterday at St. Joseph's Hospital, marking a major milestone in the project. CEO of Emmanuel Health, Corey Miller, says crews will spend the next few weeks assembling the machine before training begins in July.
4: We have application training for our MRI staff booked for the week of July the 13th and July the 20th. That's when the company, Siemens Healthcare, sends one of their people to train our people on all the new software and technology.
1: The hospital expects patient scans to start later this summer, helping reduce wait times across southeast Saskatchewan. The city of Weyburn says repairs are continuing after a water main break on Railway Avenue. A buoyant alert issued last night warned residents of the break, which closed Railway Avenue between 3rd Street Northeast and 4th Street Northeast. City crews have repaired the water main itself, and water service has been restored to nearby businesses. However, additional work is still required. As a result, Railway Avenue will remain closed starting at 8 this morning while crews complete road repairs. The city says updates on reopening will be provided as they become available. For these stories and more, visit discoverweyburn.com.
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1: The Weyburn Beavers picked up their second straight win Tuesday night, dominating the Moose Jaw Miller Express 8-1 on the road. They look to keep the momentum going when they face the Miller Express again tonight in Moose Jaw. Elsewhere in the WCBL tonight, the Brooks Bombers host the Fort McMurray Giants, the Sylvan Lake Gulls entertain the Energy City Cactus Rats, and the Lethbridge Bulls are on the road to Okotoks to face the Dogs. Three Weyburn lacrosse teams are in action tonight. The U11 Weyburn Credit Union Thrashers head to Moose Jaw to face the Mustangs Red. The U11 Weyburn Young Fellows Thrashers are on the road to Regina to face Chaos Green. And the U15 Weyburn Dairy Queen Thrashers are also in Regina, taking on the Chaos Blue. The Toronto Blue Jays seek redemption tonight in Game 2 against the Atlanta Braves, after falling in a tight 4-3 result last night. The Jays have fallen to 4th in the AL East, with 29 wins and 32 losses this season, going 5-5 in their last 10 games. While the Braves sit atop the National League East standings with 41 wins and 20 losses, Patrick Corbin has a start for Toronto against Grant Holmes for Atlanta. The game begins just after 5. Catch all the action on Saskatchewan's home of Blue Jays baseball, AM 1190.
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1: A mix of sunny clouds in the sky this afternoon with a good chance of showers. Risk of a thunderstorm later in the day with a high of 20. Partly cloudy tonight with a good chance of showers and risk of a thunderstorm continuing. Clearing up overnight with fog patches moving in near midnight, low 9. Sunshine tomorrow becoming a mix of sun and clouds before noon. Fog patches dissipating early on with a high of 22. Friday we'll see sunshine and a high of 27. Saturday will be windy with increasing cloudiness and a high of 32. And cloudy on Sunday with a high of 23. Sun or storm, find the area's official forecast and stream us anywhere on the Discover Weyburn app. I'm Natasha Weeb.
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0: Open Arms from Journey on a Wednesday afternoon with Saskatchewan's best music. Hope you're having a great day today. I'm Colin Powers, filling in for Barry on the drive home. Kind of a cool, cloudy, rainy day in some parts of Saskatchewan. It has been rainy for the last few days. Remember how hot it was last week? Certainly a big change in this moisture. Certainly good news for the farmers, especially the ones who have wrapped up seeding. But it's bad news for racing fans. Last weekend, Estevan Motor Speedway, they were to have their season opening races on Saturday, but those were rained out. And through my work with Flatlander Speedway, I'm helping them out again this summer in Kindersley. They were supposed to open the season this coming weekend with the Can-Am Clash, but that's been rained out officially as of today. So sadly, no racing in Kindersley this weekend, but they'll get their season going in July. Looking forward to that. And we have more on the weather situation in your local news coming up at the top of the hour, and we'll also get a quick look at the forecast in just a few moments.
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11: The mild weather today shouldn't interfere with the excitement in town, as the Saskatchewan Oil and Gas Show is on now. This afternoon, we'll see a mix of sun and clouds in the sky with a good chance of showers, risk of a thunderstorm late this afternoon and a high of 20. Partly cloudy tonight with a good chance of showers and risk of a thunderstorm continuing. Clearing overnight with some fog patches moving in, low 9. Sunshine tomorrow with some clouds moving in the morning, fog patches clearing up with a high of 22. And Friday, we'll see sunshine and a high of 27. Stay weather ready. stream us anytime, anywhere by downloading the Discover Weyburn app. I'm Natasha Weeb.
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9: We're officially halfway to the weekend, and it'll be a mild one today. A mix of sunny clouds in the sky this afternoon with a good chance of showers. Risk of a thunderstorm later on with a high of 20. Partly cloudy tonight with a good chance of showers and risk of a thunderstorm continuing. Fog patches moving in near midnight with a low of 9. A mix of sun and clouds in the sky tomorrow with fog patches clearing up in the morning. High 22. And Friday will be sunny with a high of 27. Sun or storm? Find the area's official forecast and stream us anywhere on the Discover Weyburn app. I'm Natasha Weeb.
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Well, we got Rock of Ages coming up. Now, if you're getting ready to run Google Translate on the opening line of the song, well, don't even bother. It doesn't even mean anything. Here's Def Leppard.

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1: Good afternoon. I'm Natasha Weeb. The Saskatchewan Oil and Gas Show is underway, bringing together industry leaders, government officials, exhibitors, and community members from across the region. Show manager Monica Osborne says the event is open to everyone, whether they work in the industry or simply want to learn more about its impact on the local economy and daily life.
2: The show is open for everyone to come. So whether you know a lot about the oil and gas industry or you know nothing, we just really encourage everyone to come and learn about the industry and how it impacts our economy and everyday lives that we operate in.
1: Organizers are encouraging residents to stop by and see firsthand the technology, equipment, and people driving Saskatchewan's energy industry. The Weyburn Fire Department recently cleaned up a small oil spill in town. Acting Fire Chief Mike Woke says it's a lesser-known part of the fire department's responsibilities.
3: Little spills around the city, Public Works will notify us too. Lots of times after street sweeping and notice that there's diesel or oil, more than a little bit of quantity, they'll just have us come and soak it up and dispose of it.
1: Weyburn firefighters recently completed hazmat training, and Woke says it played a role in the cleanup, even though a small oil spill poses minimal widespread risks. The training helps them identify any personal risks or risks to the public and determine the right course of action. Installation is officially underway at St. Joseph's Hospital after MRI equipment was delivered yesterday. Minister of Rural and Remote Health Lori Carr says the new service will allow residents to get diagnostic scans closer to home instead of traveling to larger cities.
4: It's going to make a huge difference for people traveling. They'll be able to get those services closer to home, which is exactly what we want to be able to see.
1: The province will oversee operations once the unit is up and running in the coming weeks. Drivers in Weyburn can expect continued traffic disruptions on Railway Avenue today. The City of Weyburn reports a water main break that prompted a buoyant alert last night has now been repaired, restoring water service to surrounding businesses. However, crews still need to complete repairs to the roadway. Railway Avenue between 3rd Street Northeast and 4th Street Northeast will be closed beginning at 8 a.m. while the work takes place. The city says further updates on the road closure and reopening will be shared as more information becomes available. For these stories and more, visit discoverweyburn.com.
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1: The Weyburn Beavers picked up their second straight win Tuesday night, dominating the Moose Jaw Miller Express 8-1 on the road. They look to keep the momentum going when they face the Miller Express again tonight in Moose Jaw. Elsewhere in the WCBL tonight, the Brooks Bombers host the Fort McMurray Giants, the Sylvan Lake Gulls entertain the Energy City Cactus Rats, and the Lethbridge Bulls are on the road to Okotoks to face the Dogs. Three Weyburn lacrosse teams are in action tonight. The U11 Weyburn Credit Union Thrashers head to Moose Jaw to face the Mustangs Red, the U11 Weyburn Young Fellows Thrashers are on the road to Regina to face Chaos Green, and the U15 Weyburn Dairy Queen Thrashers are also in Regina, taking on the Chaos Blue. The Toronto Blue Jays seek redemption tonight in Game 2 against the Atlanta Braves after falling in a tight 4-3 result last night. The Jays have fallen to 4th in the AL East with 29 wins and 32 losses this season, going 5-5 in their last 10 games. While the Braves sit atop the National League East standings with 41 wins and 20 losses, Patrick Corbin has a start for Toronto against Grant Holmes for Atlanta. The game begins just after 5. Catch all the action on Saskatchewan's home of Blue Jays baseball, AM 1190.
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1: A mix of sunny clouds in the sky this afternoon with a good chance of showers. Risk of a thunderstorm later in the day with a high of 20. Partly cloudy tonight with a good chance of showers and risk of a thunderstorm continuing. Clearing up overnight with fog patches moving in near midnight, low 9. Sunshine tomorrow becoming a mix of sun and clouds before noon. Fog patches dissipating early on with a high of 22. Friday we'll see sunshine and a high of 27. Saturday will be windy with increasing cloudiness and a high of 32. And cloudy on Sunday with a high of 23. Sun or storm, find the area's official forecast and stream us anywhere on the Discover Weyburn app. I'm Natasha Weeb.
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0: Delamitri, you're old to me on a Wednesday afternoon with Saskatchewan's best music. Hope you're having a great day today. I'm Colin Powers, filling in for Barry. Pretty rainy the last few days all over Saskatchewan, and that's been a few postponements for WCBL games all across the province, and especially in Alberta too. They're getting a lot of rain out there. Four games on the schedule tonight, weather permitting. The Weyburn Beavers head to Moose Jaw to take on the Miller Express at Roswells Park. Those are the only two Saskatchewan teams in action tonight. Out west in Alberta, again, weather permitting. The Brooks Bombers host the Fort McMurray Giants. The Lethbridge Bulls take on the Okotoks Dogs and the Energy City Cactus Rats. Yeah, that's the name of the team out in Spruce Grove. They'll be heading to Sylvan Lake to take on the Gulls.
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9: The mild weather today shouldn't interfere with the excitement in town, as the Saskatchewan Oil and Gas Show is on now. This afternoon, we'll see a mix of sun and clouds in the sky with a good chance of showers. Risk of a thunderstorm late this afternoon and a high of 20. Partly cloudy tonight with a good chance of showers and risk of a thunderstorm continuing. Clearing overnight with some fog patches moving in, low 9. Sunshine tomorrow with some clouds moving in the morning. Fog patches clearing up with a high of 22. And Friday we'll see sunshine and a high of 27. Stay weather ready. 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
1: Great Big C on a Wednesday afternoon with Saskatchewan's best music. Colin Powers filling in for Barry on your drive home. Night off in the Stanley Cup final. The Vegas Golden Knights picking up a 5-4 win over the Carolina Hurricanes in the opening game last night. Game 2 will be in Raleigh tomorrow night. Meanwhile, there's a big game to watch tonight. It's Game 1 of the NBA final between the New York Knicks and their rabid fans. They've been waiting a long time for an NBA Finals appearance and even a championship. They haven't won in nearly 50 years. And they'll be taking on Victor Wembanyama, one of the biggest NBA stars right now, and the San Antonio Spurs. This is a rematch of the 1999 NBA Final, by the way. Tim Duncan and the Spurs won that series in 5 games. Game 1 is tonight in San Antonio.
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11: We're officially halfway to the weekend and it'll be a mild one today. A mix of sunny clouds in the sky this afternoon with a good chance of showers. Risk of a thunderstorm later on with a high of 20. Partly cloudy tonight with a good chance of showers and risk of a thunderstorm continuing. Fog patches moving in near midnight with a low of 9. A mix of sun and clouds in the sky tomorrow with fog patches clearing up in the morning. High 22. And Friday will be sunny with a high of 27. Sun or storm? Find the area's official forecast and stream us anywhere on the Discover Weyburn app. I'm Natasha Weeb.
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Toronto Blue Jays are in Atlanta tonight, looking to get back on track and break a three-game losing skid against the Braves. And if you're listening on AM 1190 in Weyburn, 1330 CJYM in Rosetown, and 1210 CFYM in Kindersley, we're going to join that game at the top of the hour. Right now, it's the Pointer Sisters.

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1: Now, most of us know the verse when Paul said in Philippians, I can do all things through Christ who strengthens me. No matter what you're going through, what you're facing, you have the strength of God within you because you have the Holy Spirit living inside of you. And that's what Jesus promised his disciples. He knew that they were going to be tempted to give up. He knew they were going to go through times that would seem impossible. And he said, the Holy Spirit will be in you, with you, and upon you. And he will empower you, strengthen you to do whatever the Father calls you to do. Every single one of us has within us adequate strength to do the will of God. And so one of the things that kept the Apostle Paul from giving up, keep on keeping on, was he experienced the strength of Almighty God in his life.
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